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2: Weather Watch 24/7, the marine forecast for sea area Fofo, variable 10 knots, becoming northerly 15 knots this evening with a southwest swell of 2 metres and possible sea fog. Met Service forecast for Southland for the rest of today, fine, apart from some evening cloud, northeasterly breezes, and tonight's low 7. Tomorrow, fine to start, but becoming cloudy during the morning with northerly strong for a time in the morning and afternoon. Tomorrow's high 18 degrees, and Wednesday, occasional rain developing in the morning, northwesterlies turning southeasterly in the afternoon, and a high of 16.
1: The Muster with Andy Muir, thanks to Peters Genetics. Every drop means quite a lot when it's from Peters Genetics.
3: Good afternoon and welcome to the Muster on Hokanui. Andy Muir here, and the show is brought to you by Clayton Jeanette and the team at Peters Genetics. Welcome along to an afternoon that we can finally say for a Monday is blue sky. A little bit of cloud, but just I'd say overcast to a point, but the sunshine is around in abundance as well. People getting out and about in t-shirts and shorts, it's great. And it is well appreciated. We'll look at the weather shortly. Big weekend of sport. The Sydney Roosters beat Newcastle in the final of the NRL last night, and deservedly so as well. And I think of the Warriors, my personal opinion is, if they made the final, they wouldn't have dealt with that power game of the Roosters, and perhaps their kicking game as well. Various Daly Cherry Evans going out winning his second premiership. The Stags rounding off their year, but not finishing last. That was indeed the Wellington Lions. 0-10 for the year. Stags got a couple of bites of the cherry, got the W. And Liam Lawson as well. Flicking between the league final and the Bahrain Grand Prix that's being held in Malaysia, and Liam finishing 7th. So that's a hell of an occasion. The tunes as we carry on is Debbie Harry and Blondie.
1: Hokanui's 5-day forecast with Twin Farm Tefrom and Softex. The proof is in the progeny. Tefrom.co.nz.
3: And this is a thing of beauty for the week. This afternoon, sunshine with light nor'westerlies and 18. Tuesday, cloudy with breezy nor'westerlies, 8 and 18. Wednesday, showers with breezy nor'westerlies, 5 and 15. That's the only blip though. Thursday, partly cloudy with breezy easterlies, 5 and 15. And on Friday, partly cloudy with calm variable winds, 5 and 20. Lap it up. Soared temperatures to hand. Clinton 9.5, Harriet 9.3, Tianau 10.1, Riverton 11.5, Tianau 10.6, Tetaroa 11.4, Winton 10.6, and Woodlands at 6.8. As we start the show with Bruce Seed farming at Kelso and the Sergeant Dam Farming Roundup. Eric Roy, the lead up to the polls has begun properly. Eric just talks about what it's like regarding MMP and split votes and everything, a lot of jargon that you're hearing at the moment. Dean Ravage, sheep and beef farmer based at Glenham, talks about the obvious. Tom O'Brien, based out at Garston, talking Yorkshire tea, sunscreen and steam trains. As only Tom can actually text through and say what's going on. And Logan Savory of the Southland Tribune wraps the Stag season for one final time as we go and see how they, you know, the game on Friday night. Great fireworks display afterwards to wrap out the year. But how did the team go on the pitch? We'll start the hour next with Bruce Seed.
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2: Bree Seed Farms at Kelso and joins us this afternoon in the Sergeant Dan Farming Roundup. Thanks to Sergeant Dan Stock Foods, where we speak to different farmers from around the southern region. And, of course, Sergeant Dan here on Main Street in Gore. Good afternoon, Bruce, but firstly, happy Bathurst Week.
3: Yeah, that's right. Snuck up. Yep, it'll be good. It should be exciting. There's been a lot of different winners and there's a few different scenarios could play out. So, it'll be good afternoon's viewing on Sunday.
2: Can hear a few birds chirping in the background, so that's a good start for October.
3: Yeah, well, October's been far better so far than September, isn't it, if I state the obvious.
2: How's it been at your place, like ground condition-wise? I mean, without, you know, we all know what the state of play's been like. Has your rainfall figures been something for the ages?
3: Yeah, they probably have been. I haven't been keeping a record. I've really been relying on neighbours and things like that that like to put that sort of thing out there. So, yeah, it'd certainly be top five, all right, top three maybe. But didn't they say it was the wettest? Who knows? But got to the point there where I gave up looking in the gauge. Throw your boots on and go back out to another day of battle was really what it came down to. It's dried up remarkably well in the last two or three days, all right, that's for sure. So, you could not quite say it's a distant memory. There's still a bit of recovery to do yet, but it's bloody good to see the sunshine and a bit of heat.
2: And the grass is growing. That's the thing.
3: That's right. And it always was going to. Just the issue was how much damage you'd done between then and now. So it wasn't hard to bloody plough a paddock with a mob of cows on a wet, cold night. So, it was a tough one. It didn't take any prisoners. Didn't matter who you were and what you were farming. It was hard going all the way through. So light at the end of the tunnel and... you're talking about petrol heads, there'll be a lot of diesel heads, there'll be a lot of diesel burnt this week anyway, that's for sure, because we've all got a fair bit of catching up to do.
2: You've got a split calving operation there. How has calving gone, weather aside?
3: Weather aside, it's been pretty maintenance-free, shall we say. We've still got about 50-odd to calve, but they'll be tidied up in the next couple of weeks, which has been a slow calving this year, which hasn't been a bad thing considering what the season was like. Or the spring, if you want to call it that, was like. So we didn't encounter a huge amount of cows very early on ploughing paddocks. So it's, it hasn't been easy, but it could have been a lot worse for us.
2: Metabolic issues, have they been any different to other seasons?
3: No, we've had a pretty good run. I think I only had two or three down cows the whole way through. And a couple of them were known culprits. It seemed every year decide they're going to do something silly. So, touch wood, and it's been pretty good, and as I said, fuss-free, really.
2: Supplement-wise, it's pretty intensive for what you're doing there with the shed you've got in place. What do you like as far as resource there?
3: Yeah, we were getting close to the tipping point there. I mean, everyone says, oh, you're lucky you got that big shed, but the outdoor cows, as we call them, they've been outside the whole time just eating grass and pellets in the cow shed from Sergeant Dan. No real supplement of any sort. We gave them a few bales there early on, but we had to protect what's happening in the barn there with the robot cows and feeding dry cows, so it was a fluid situation most days. I mean, we ran out of straw and managed to find a couple of small unit loads or part unit loads of rounds, and then 2 weeks ago, we're on the hunt for a bit more, but there was no straw south of Christchurch. Well, we managed to track down one of the last two unit loads of squares of ryegrass straw that May Brothers had up in Canterbury, so that tells you how far it had to come. So unusual that everyone was looking for straw at this time of year, but it wasn't cheap exercise, but it was something that needed to be done.

0: been doing extra time because people have just turned up the dial to try and make up a shortfall, and now we've got to look ahead to having some to make for this incoming year. So we've had about 50 hectares here earmarked for silage since the start of the season, so that was the cows didn't go on that. They were never going on that. We needed to say that was silage, and that's what it was. So we've got some in front of us there when the weather does finally come right and it grows a bit more to put under a bun.
1: That was a great plug for the sponsor before.
0: Yeah, he does a good job.
1: Yeah, how long have you been using Sergeant Dan stuff as such, or supplement?
0: I'd say we're 15 plus years now for the dairy feed and the shed, and prior to that we've been using the calf feed for, yeah, as long as I can remember, probably from day one when they started. So, Daryl does a great product, and they've never let us down, so they do a good job.
1: Look, your tractor work, it's behind schedule. You do maize there. Are you having to change thinking at all for the upcoming season, or everything's just been delayed?
0: No change of thinking, no. But, yeah, we haven't tried any. We're actually thinking of chucking the maxi-till on this afternoon and giving them a couple of kale paddocks that were in kale during the winter, a wee tickle up just to let the air into them. But, yeah, the oats that go in after the maize, they didn't like the wet as much as they should, or as much as we'd like, so they're down on yield. But and the calves that are on them are probably 3 weeks late getting onto them, but that's just nature of the beast this year. So those paddocks have all got to be going in maize in less than a month, really. So there's a lot to do in a very short time.
1: Feed utilisation as far as the crop paddocks, how did that end up, given it was wet?
0: It ended up pretty good. Probably would have liked to have had another paddock of kale or that, but the way it's turned out, but who was to know that this was going to carry on like that? So, you know, everything was sort of 3 weeks behind. Like I said, the calves in the barn there, they were out on the oats the start of September last year, and they weren't on until about the 20th this year. So, for like I said, 3 weeks behind. So, we've just got to try and jog that 3 weeks forward to get everything back to where it needs to be.
1: You're a pretty pragmatic character, to be honest, Bruce. So is it a matter of just seeing what was behind you and looking forward and just being matter-of-fact about how you're going to get stuff done now?
0: Oh, absolutely. I mean, it's a cliche, you can't change the weather, and if we could, we'd all would have done it a long time before now. But that's the joy of farming. Every day is a new adventure, and you just have to play what's in front of you. I know we're all looking at the calendar there, and it said that, you know, 10 days ago there was a good spell of fine weather coming, and we'd all been counting down, and it's come to fruition. So, you know, those first couple of days of sun, it was like a brand new country, and the start of the season really started then, in my opinion. Everyone had a spring in their step and a better attitude, and you know what they say, if the sun's shining, everyone's a lot happier, and it certainly rings true at the moment. I'll say there's people in worse positions than us, you know, and, you know, yeah, you really feel for everybody in this situation. So, you know, you just got to try and make as much as cliche it sounds every post a winner. You know, if there's, you can try and get back those couple of weeks, you know, nobody's scared of sitting on the track around here, and we'll catch it back up. And the farming calendar still rolls on, whether it's wet, dry or otherwise. So you've just got to make it happen instead of sit around and hope that it happens.
1: Good on you, Bruce. Just by the way, have you ever been to Bathurst or harboured ambitions of going?
0: I haven't been to the race, but I have. I was on a trip there a good 15-odd years ago, and I did do a burnout on Pitt Street in the rental car. but, yeah, it's an amazing track. I mean, to think it's a public road every other day of the year, you drive around it, it's amazing the undulation in it and that. So I've never been to it race week, but I don't know if it would be as good as just sitting in front of the TV with a few beers. You get all the replays and you don't have to deal with the flies and the snakes and the spiders.
1: Be a hell of a muster trip.
0: Yeah, it would be. Yeah, mark that down.
1: Duly noted, Bruce Seed. Thanks for your time as always.
0: Righto, mate. Thank you. We'll see you later.
1: Bruce Seed of Kelso in the Sergeant Dan Farming Roundup. Thanks to Sergeant Dan Stock Foods, based here in Gore. You're listening to The Muster Up next. Eric Roy, let's talk politics.
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6: Welcome back to the Muster. Eric Roy talks politics on a Monday afternoon. G'day, Eric. You're up in the Te Anau Basin today, and it is warmer than a couple of weeks ago. Well, that's a no-brainer.
7: Yeah, well, it wouldn't have to be very warm, but the good thing is it was only 8 mils in the rain gauge for the week, and we've had now 3 days in a row without rain, so and a bit of warmth, you know, temperature in the teens, so we're getting a bit of growth, and hopefully we will just remember the bad patch of September as a memory we dealt with, and it's onwards and upwards from here. They say about the Southland climate, it'll challenge you, but it'll never let you down. Well, it was pretty darn challenging over September, that's for sure.
6: Absolutely. What's it like up there at Te Anau? Is the ground still pretty soggy, I suppose, for want of a term?
7: Yeah, well, I just had a drive over the paddocks. We hit kale on for the winter, hoping I'd get the discs going, but it'll be another 10 days without rain before we could do that, I would say, looking at it. So, yep, still pretty wet, but it's improving. And the other good thing, one of my measures when I drive up, I come up Wilderness Road, and there was dust on the road today, first time for months. So, yeah, it's getting drier.
6: That's a Southland issue, I suppose. But look, the bigger issue is the election. The countdown is well and truly underway. What are we talking about when it comes to strategic voting? A lot of talk amongst political parties at the moment about having a strategy when you're at the ballot box.
7: Yeah, well, it's getting a bit of currency. It started with the Maori Party, and now the Mulgrave team are saying the right coalition needs to employ the same thing. Well, all I can say is there's huge risk. And the assumption they're running on is that National are going to win the majority of the seats in the electorates, and therefore a double, two ticks is a wasted vote. The difficulty you've got is there's no guarantee that's actually going to happen. When they do polling, it kind of shows up that there's a significant percentage of people haven't made their mind up. And over years, I've watched exit polls, which they do when people finish voting, and sometimes there are 17% of the people don't actually know what they're doing till they pick up the orange pen. And so to say, well, here's a strategy that everybody understands, on top of deciding whether you want more taxes, more borrowing, or whatever else you want, you have to assume that the mass public is educated enough to know and understand how strategic voting works, when if you ask the majority of people exactly how MMP works, you'd get a variety of answers. So it's a hugely risky thing to do, and I think if you want If you want a Labor-led government, two ticks red. If you want a National-led coalition, two ticks blue. And I would think that's probably the best advice you can give anybody, because there's so much risk around trying to gerrymander the vote to get an overhang.
6: But perhaps people aren't happy with the performance of, say, the Nats, but they're happy with, say, the local MPs. So that comes into it too.
7: That's always happened. And one of the things were that a number of people who voted Labor in Invercargill voted Eric for the electorate, which is why I won it. And that happens, and that's fair enough. That's the contest of the best person to serve the electorate. But to try and say the best coalition grouping to run the country, we can gerrymander that to get an overhang, is an entirely different principle, which I said is full of risk. It's interesting to note right now, looking around the world, that major parties are shrinking and minor parties are growing. So we've got a situation in New Zealand now where the coalition on the left is Labor and three parties, and probably the coalition on the right is National and one and a half parties, because I'm not entirely sure that one of the parties is going to perform in the way that we all expect that they might. So, you know, it's a bit of a challenging time, and to try and drop strategic voting to gerrymander an outcome on top of that is, I think, a huge risk.
6: Well, it's about getting bang for buck as well, and there's a lot of people who are frustrated regarding this local council reform being paused after being told by the incumbent government that this needs to go through.
7: Well, of course, I'm ankle deep in that, or even a bit deeper, and look, it's got to happen. But again, what actually happened at the cabinet meeting that actually delayed the decision making? And that's why I said we've only got one and a half parties on the right, and I'm not blaming which particular party, but one actually dug in and said, no, we're not doing this before the election, and we're all ready to go. And hey, presto, it gets put on hold, and who knows what shape the government will be in or how long it will actually take to form a government after an election with so many players trying to gerrymander the situation.
6: And that's the concern with MMP. Like you say, we might have a government for 3 or 4 weeks, worst case scenario.
7: Well, it could be 3 or 4 months. Who knows what's going to happen? Because whilst you've got the two main parties saying, this is where we sit with our fiscal strategy, and then other parties are making promises which are outside that fiscal constraint that the two major parties are saying, that's all got to be renegotiated before you can have a coalition. And people who are voting on the basis of what might be a constraint on expenditure with either of the major parties will then say, hang on a minute, we didn't vote for this, and who knows what will happen. It could actually mean that we end up with a second election in 6 months' time if it can't all be settled. It is the most unstable time in my short career of about 75 years.
6: That is a short career. You're right, Eric. But when you're on the campaign trail, it must be pretty darn taxing. I mean, you're looking at all the politicians, all the wannabe politicians, having meetings here, there and everywhere. Geez, it must be demanding.
7: I loved it. Because my role in politics as Speaker was I couldn't talk much. And I kind of, if you give me a microphone and a crowd, that's my happy place. So I really loved campaigning, even though it were 90-hour weeks and door-knocking and having meetings and going, you know, just forcing yourself on people. And it also is a challenge to be credible. You just don't say, well, I'm just out here selling the seeds. You actually put a bit of thought into why you're in policy and what it all means. And I found that was the high point, really, and the very critical part of the whole campaign in terms of what you're doing as a politician.
6: Good on you, Eric. Always appreciate your time.
7: Thank you very much.
6: Eric Roy, talking politics. And if you were at Rugby Park on Friday night, you may have heard his dulcet tones coming over the PA at one stage too. Wasn't his fault. I'll point that out. Dean Rabbage is up next. This is The Muster.
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3: The election is almost here, but what will New Zealand look like in 10 years' time? 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AI, the climate, health and ageing population. 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
5: The Muster with Andy Muir, thanks to Peters Genetics. Every drip means quite a bit when it's from Peters Genetics. 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
6: Dean Ravage is based at Glenham, not far out of Windham. He's a sheep and beef farmer and joins us this afternoon as we head into October with a better week of weather for the South. Dean, good afternoon.
7: Good afternoon, Andy.
6: A better week in store?
7: Yeah, it's looking a bit like it, isn't it? Very much needed for everybody. So it looks like we'll hopefully get some tails off towards the end of the week, which is exciting, and hopefully start to move on to a few more historical summer, well, not summer jobs, tractor jobs this time of year, try and get some crop ground back ready for grass and all those fun jobs and a few gateways repaired after the events we've had. So, yeah, it's just that time of year. Things are just starting to... still going to be busy, but just the task of changing a wee bit, which is nice.
6: You say you're excited about tailing. Is that based on the season what we've had and you can see light at the end of the tunnel?
7: Yeah, pretty much. It means it's finally good enough to do it. Andy, we'll hook into the terminals. We'll just do one day at them and BUs. And yeah, normally they're done about a week ago. So yeah, the fact that we're even thinking about it is a good sign, really, isn't it?
6: Rainfall figures at your farm, Dean. What do you reckon you've had for September compared to normal? Any ideas?
7: Look, I just take about 20 mils off what Matt McRae has at Mockerita, to be honest. It's probably about right. So we'll be getting close to that 300 mils as well. So, yeah, I know the rain gauge is hit between 10 and 15 mils in it most mornings you went past it, so... But then again, it's pretty hard to measure it when it's coming in sideways too. So, yeah, we'll be getting up there at 300 mils, which is quite high for us.
6: That's 300 mils for September alone?
7: Yep. Yep.
6: Oh, well, that tells you the Mockerita must be a bit of a yardstick for the region.
7: Oh, yeah, it'd be the higher end of the region, I'd suspect. But, yeah, it's not far away from us, so it's reasonably comparable.
6: We've had a couple of days of warmer weather. Thank God for that. I was going to say something else then because it's the first thing that comes to mind when you think of the weather lately, Dino. Are you starting to see a tinge of growth here? Is the ground absorbing all this moisture? Well, what's happening?
7: Yeah, I think it's amazing what 48 hours does, eh? Just for everybody and all the animals and stuff. It's definitely turning a deeper shade of green at home at the moment. So, yeah, another few days on this, another 10 days, and it will give everybody a good kick along, really. So it's just what we needed because, yeah, all those leaves, we're starting to nip away at the covers now too. So, yeah.
6: How's the lamb drop been, all things considered, at your place?
7: Look, it's going to be back. There's no denying that. But, yeah, it's definitely had worse years. Yeah, sort of people keep going back to that 2010 year. It's still better than that, and without the capital year losses, I think that was the real kicker in 2010, and we haven't seen them this year with the metabolic issues that were associated that year. So, no, as frustrating as it's going to be, the land numbers may be down the years, but then on the flip side, the Hoggets are in full swing now, and they're going to get a good sort of 2 week window or 10 days to get most of their work done. So, maybe the extra lambs in the Hoggets this year may make up for a small decrease in the main ewes. So, all in all, it might average out just to be another year. So, yeah, but we won't know until we tail. But then, getting the tail is one thing, it's getting them on the truck at an 18.5 kilo carcass is the next battle. So, that's where you get paid for at the end of the day. So, let's start to transition their focus from that on to either get the ground as fast as we can, I guess.
6: Are you as intense with the Hoggett lambing as, say, the main flock?
7: Yeah, probably more intensive, to be honest, Andy. We've got a lambing shed from Wales over for the lambing this year, and he's going around the Hoggets three times a day, just especially in these warmer days. You can sort of lose a few with lambing difficulties, or lambs that is. So, yeah, it doesn't take long to shoot around, and you've only got to save a couple to make it worthwhile. So, it's only for one half cycle, so short, sharp stuff will go in three times a day. Yeah.
6: Now, your shepherd came over from Wales, like you talked about then. I remember last time we spoke, you were going away to the airport to pick him up. Poor guy must just think Southland's absolute pits.
7: Yeah, I felt a bit sorry for him, to be honest. He's battled away quite well, so, yeah, I don't know if he'll be putting his hand up for doing another Southland living, but at least last 2 weeks, the stint will be more enjoyable.
6: So what's he made of the lambing in New Zealand in general? Because I imagine back home it's all done inside.
7: Look, just probably get him on and have a yard till Monday, Andy. But I think it's very similar. He's used to lambing outside, so it's reasonably similar by all accounts from what I've picked up. Yeah.
6: So they get the tractor into the paddock, get the tailing done, and this will be the next 2 or 3 weeks of focus.
7: Yeah, first things first, actually got to repair a few gateways, get some rock in them so we can either get ewes and lambs through to a paddock where we can tail them, or we can get the tailing gear through to the ewes and lambs. So it's just one of those things, just the prolonged wet over the winter. Cold washed out in a couple of places too, so that's a priority. And then we'll get the tails off, and then we'll start thinking about burning some $3 diesel, getting ground ready to go again, I suppose. So, yeah, it'll cover it looking up too.
6: That phrase after the Christchurch earthquakes comes to mind, being munted. Are your gateways munted proper?
7: Yeah, a few of the fire traffic ones are pretty munted, especially on the flatter paddocks. There's water's had nowhere to go, whereas on the hills, fortunately, you can sort of run off a bit. So, a couple of loads of rock, most of us sort things out, so it won't take too long.
6: How have the ewes come through the spring so far?
7: The BUs are battling a wee bit, but they're always the poorer ewes anyway, which is frustrating because they sort of get allocated a lot more feed, and the AUs are holding on really well at the moment. But obviously we're going to have to keep a close eye on them this year, so we'll just see what happens, but we may have to throw a bit more urea around later on to make sure we've got adequate covers. So that's right, we'll get there.
6: You've got through September now, Dean. Do you just carry on with the mindset as to what you normally do?
7: No, we're not going to change too much. Not a big fan of making radical changes just after one or two bad events. Try and make calculated changes and panic slowly, really. So,
6: Wednesday night, the Beef and Lamb Spring Shouts coming to your neck of the woods anyway. Three Rivers Hotel at Wyndham, 5 p.m. start. And Thursday, Brunel Peaks Cafe over at Blackmount. So, knowing you Wyndham buggers, I'd say you'll have a bit of a thirst built up by Wednesday night.
7: Yeah, look, we might find our way down there, I guess. We've also got the Rugby Cabaret prize giving on Friday night too, so there's plenty of good causes to get off farm and socialise a bit this week coming up, which is good, and I think people are finally getting to that space where they can breathe a little bit and feel as though you can, or not feel too guilty about getting off farm and, yeah, trying to be stressed a bit, because I know, yeah, the stress levels have been, and if not are, still pretty high out there.
6: Good on you, Dean. Good to catch up, as always.
7: Cheers, Andy.
6: Dean Ravage, based at Glenham. Bit of sunshine. It's a good thing. You're listening to The Muster before the end of the hour with Tom O'Brien, based up in Garston. But next, out of the Southland Tribune, Logan Savory, reviewing the stag season. Not the kind of
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16: One way or another, I wanna find you. 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
6: Blondie is the music, of course, featuring Debbie Harry on lead vocals. You're listening to The Muster. Logan Savory joins us next out of the Southland Tribune. Good afternoon, Sav. The stag season is nothing but a vast memory now.
17: Yeah, it's over just like that, isn't it? 10 weeks, and it rolls by pretty quickly, and we have to sit back and watch the next 3 weeks of play out, which, look, two from 10, you'd have to say, in that sort of sense, disappointing season. Blew that game against Manawatu, put themselves in position to win against Canterbury and North in the last couple of weeks and didn't get across the line. So 2 from 10, 13th place, on numbers alone in that sort of sense, you'd have to say disappointing season. I don't know, and I guess now we look to what's next for them.
6: Scott Eder's coach, it was initiation by fire, quite literally. And he's a very approachable guy, his heart's in the right place, very passionate for this team. How would you rate his season?
17: Oh, I think you summed her up. It was baptism by fire for Scott. He came in, and I think he was, talking to him pre-season, was pretty happy with the squad he had assembled. Within the space of about 2 weeks of pre-season, assembled the squad, he'd lost about 8 or 9 players. And really, particularly in the backs, really tested the depth. Look, I personally believe Scott will be and is a good coach. He does need a bit of luck around that sort of sense. You add to that those injuries I talked about. Samisi Tupuotailoa, making the All Blacks, great for him. Geez, that was a big loss for Southland. And just before the season, he had signed Fellatoi Penny who was big for them the year before, and I think it was plans to sort of base a lot of the attack around him at second five. Moana Pacifica folded, and he obviously, you know, quite rightly had to look at other opportunities and landed a deal in France. So, but look, no, I've got confidence that that Scott can turn the ship around. I know he just needs probably a bit of luck around that injury front and players available. He, through his past role as academy manager, has worked a lot with some of the young guys coming through and has now exposed a lot of those guys to NPC rugby, and I would have liked to think that they'll be better for that in the coming seasons.
6: The cynics would suggest how many of these players will be seen in Invercargill next NPC season?
17: Well, talking to Scott the other day about that exact thing, he acknowledged, well, you're never probably going to get 100% retention. Some players will leave overseas for opportunities. Some players, they may look to move on. But he is confident that there's already a lot of work being done and there'll be a high percentage of the current squad back next season. So I think I understand they've already made some pretty good inroads into getting that sorted.
6: The Japanese players coming over from Invercargill's sister city, Kumagaya, also as well. I mean, would you call this a success or nothing more than Invercargill City Council PR stunt?
17: From a rugby point of view, I have my doubts about it. Look, I understand it costs, you know, Rugby South and very little in terms of resources financially and that, but from a rugby point of view, are they offering, did those players offer a lot more than we could have found either in Southland or certainly around New Zealand anyway? I'm not sure. So, look, I have my doubts about that. Obviously, they looked a little bit left field around that. They just felt like they needed to bring some more guys in from that have been in professional environments. Those two guys you mentioned were part of Panasonic Wild Knights top 14 team, so that's top league, quite a successful team over there. So there was the thoughts that they may have brought a bit. I'm not sure. Yeah, I have my doubts about that.
6: Jack Taylor got injured, entered Jaden Henderson, and it's fair to say the bloke from Riversdale did an outstanding job.
17: Yeah, I think he was one of the real success stories of this season. And look, stoked for him. You know, he's a guy that, you know, as you said, from Riversdale, that really wanted to play for South and went pretty close in 2024 and didn't quite get the nod then. Went away, has worked on his game, come back and has taken every opportunity. Come back originally as injury cover in the pre-season. Had a huge game in pre-season against Otago. And then got included in the 23. As you mentioned, Jack Taylor goes down. Huge loss for the Stags, but Jaden Henderson stood up. And great for him. He'll now probably play club rugby. If not, I understand that there's talk of potential interest of Super Rugby wider contract potentially, and if not, he'll play club rugby down here and be back next season. So that's a great win, I think, and a great success story for this season.
6: Sav, as far as Super Rugby is going ahead next year, albeit a bigger version, which arguably is going to be interesting from an engagement perspective, but the NPC, it's all guns ahead for next season, do you understand?
17: Yep, all locked in for next season. I think if there's any changes and what those changes might be, there's a lot to water go under bridge. That's from 2028 onwards, so they're working through that. But as far as at this stage, things are all go for next season. Look, I know there's a lot of doom and gloom around rugby, obviously, the narrative, and I understand why that is and the challenges. But I looked at that game on Friday night at Rugby Park between Southland and Northland, a game that really didn't mean a lot for Southland in terms of the competition. And there would have been, I mean, I don't know, I haven't got the official count, but there would have been 7,000 people there, I would have thought, maybe some more. And that, to me, suggests that provincial rugby still holds a bit of interest around the place, and that should be celebrated.
6: How would you rate the season, just to wrap up? What would you give it out of 10?
17: Well, I couldn't give it a pass mark. So what's a pass mark? 5. So I'd have to say maybe a 4.
6: Logan Severy, always appreciate your time. Keep up the great work with the Tribune.
17: Thanks, Andy.
6: Logan Severy of the Southland Tribune. Yeah, super fans like Joanne Kyle. Great to see you out and about yet again this year. Tom O'Brien's up next to wrap up.
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6: This is the Muster on Hokanui. Tom O'Brien is based up in Garston in upper northern Southland and catches up once again. Tommy Tupper, how are you?
24: I'm very well, mate. Very well.
6: It sounds as though you had a pretty busy weekend. You went away doing a few trails.
24: Yeah, had a great weekend, Andy. Went up to Dunedin to near Waikati, Blueskin Bay, just north of Dunedin, about 20 minutes north of Dunedin. And they had the finish at Ark Brewery, which is basically you've got to try and bag or get to the summit of as many peaks, sort of hilltop peaks as you can within 8 hours. So, beautiful weather, stunning trails, good people. There's about 40 people. I took one of my daughters with me and her friend and a couple of other friends, and we were cruising. We were just, you know, we weren't out to break any records. We were just out for a nice walk, a nice hike out, and we did about 32 or 33 kilometres for the day, which is respectable. Yeah, and then came back yesterday.
6: Good to have some decent weather too, though, Tom.
24: Oh, well, mate, I'm drinking a nice cup of Yorkshire tea, black strong tea, out in the sunshine, and I've just lathered up on some Factor 50 earth sunblock, lad. So, I hope and all, it's the last picture, I'll tell you. No, it's good, mate. It's good. It's good to see the sun, and I'm sure that many of our farmers in particular are very, very happy to see the sun come out and dry things out a little bit and just give a bit of boost to the grass growth, right?
6: Was that Yorkshire or Scottish, that wannabe translation before?
24: Oh, hang about, lad. It's bloody... It's from Yorkshire. Come on, lad. I'm not from down there. If I was from Bristol, though, I'd be like, how would I do that? I'd say, we're just going out to pick up a couple of... What we do is at the end of our herd day, we go out to the paddock and then we bale some hay, and then we come back in and we drink a few pints of cider, and then after a few pints of cider, we try and lift it. We try, have a competition to see how many cars we can lift up with one hand, like that. So, yeah. But anyway, I digress.
6: Lucky I didn't ask you to do an Essex lady. We won't go there, Tom.
24: What goes on in Essex stays in Essex, right?
6: Absolutely. Chelmsford represent. The Kingsland Flyer, last time we spoke to you, you were going on your training ride. All went off without a hitch, I take it?
24: Oh, it was grand, mate. It was absolutely grand. You know, we're getting some amazing feedback about the Flyer. Like, the presentation of the train is exceptional. It is literally shimmering and shining in the sunshine, in the northern Southland sort of Kingston sunshine. Great patronage. We had a good charter trip on the Tuesday, and that was basically our first test, if you like, of the season. When I was away in Dunedin, I got a report back saying that they had two runs on Sunday. Everything went very, very smoothly and well, and once again, the feedback's been great. So very happy with the way things are.
6: So when does the season kick off proper then?
24: Oh, this weekend, mate. She's all go.
6: It is.
24: She's all go. Yep, yep. So we've got to get you up in that engine, and we've got to get you, you know, pulling a few levers and, you know, pretending that you know what you're doing and all that sort of stuff. And I won't tell anyone, but, yeah, like, as long as you keep us on the straight and narrow and, you know, don't go AWOL, I think we'll be sweet, mate.
6: How hard is it to break something like that when you're steering it?
24: To break it?
6: Yeah. I don't know. You push the wrong button, something combusts in your face.
24: Well, yeah, I mean, like, there are some safety valves which prevent, you know, sort of steam trains for dummies 101. There are some safety mechanisms in there. But in saying that, yeah, I guess it's a bit like, you know, last week when, you know, they had that terrorist in the cockpit of that aircraft and, you know, he decided he wanted to smash a few things inside the cockpit because he just didn't like the way of the world. And luckily that, I think it was an Iranian guy, just got him in a headlock, pulled him out of the cockpit, and they overwhelmed him. And then I heard a funny story. I don't know if it's true or not, but he hit him in a headlock, and then he was sort of like palmed him off to a couple of other passengers while he went and grabbed the yoke of the, you know, which is like the steering wheel of the 747, and then he just pulled it back out to bring the nose up because they'd gone into a nosedive.
6: Yeah, that's right.
24: And someone must have interviewed him and said, "How did you know to do that?" And I think, I don't know, something like, "Oh, yeah, I'll watch Snakes on a Plane," or something like that, you know. just another airline movie where the shit hits the fan, you know. Oh, you just pull this lever here, you'll be sweet.
6: Nothing will ever come close to Kareem Abdul-Jabbar's cameo in Airplane, Tom.
24: Oh, wasn't he great? I mean, fantastic basketballer, first and foremost, you know, Kareem Abdul-Jabbar. I think I might have had a collector card of Kareem Abdul-Jabbar or like a poster or something in my wall at high school. It was one of those guys anyway. But, so things are good.
6: Firstly, great correlation, a hijacking of a plane to steering the Kingsland Flyer, but there's a book that's come out recently talking about walks aimed at the rural community.
24: Correct, Andy. So, yeah, my good friend Gary Patterson, he's just published a book called Wander, New Zealand's Private Walks. And we all know how quickly the 23 great rides, large commercial operators, entities, you know, some big, big commercial players have basically kind of almost monopolised that space. And fair dues, you know, because they are great for New Zealand's tourism industry and really showcase what we have. But there are 26 predominantly farms and farmers throughout New Zealand who have opened up their properties for the public, for the locals, and international travellers and anyone who wants to. And they range from anywhere from sort of 2 to 3 hour walks through to 2 to 3 day walks. And it's a beautiful book. It's beautiful photos and really well set out. But it really highlights the people of the land and what they do and why they do it and how they do it. And they're just incredibly... We all know that New Zealand farmers are incredibly proud of their properties and they take so much pride in their properties. And when they do that and they share that with other people, other visitors from around the world, it really validates it. And, you know, when they get the feedback that they do, they can go, oh, well, you know, here is truly off the beaten tracks in New Zealand where I can stay in the farm homestead or I can stay in the shearers' quarters that have been done up or I can stay in the huts. You know, it caters for every budget. But it really is truly a unique slice of New Zealand paradise. And I'm really excited for Gary that he's only published 2,000 copies, but they're all gone. So if people wanted to get, I bought five of them because I want to give them for gifts around Christmas time. But I'm going to keep one of these books. A beautiful book. He's done so much work and really advocated for the farming community and diversifying in that space.
6: Good on your time. You keep being you. We'll catch up again.
24: Nice one, Andy. Catch you soon.
0: Laugh out loud with Ag Proud, because life on the land can be a laughing matter. Brought to us by Shearwell Data, working to help the livestock farmer.
6: Did you know that deer can jump higher than the average house? For two reasons. Number one, because of their strong hind legs. And number two, the fact that the average house can't jump. And that is us, Done and Dusted. The podcast will be going up shortly thanks to iHeartRadio. I'm Andy Muir. The Muster is proudly brought to you by Peters Genetics. Enjoy the rest of the afternoon. See you tomorrow, 1 o'clock.
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4: In this update, details have been released about the death of three family members in Auckland's Papatoetoe last Thursday. They were 6-year-old Dahlia Neville, 9-year-old Hunter Neville and 40-year-old Edward Courtney James Neville. The property has been handed back to the family and the family's been provided with wraparound support as police work to figure out what happened. Labour's Consumer Affairs spokesperson says your car belongs to you and you should be able to choose who fixes it. Labour's announced it'll require car makers to give independent mechanics fair access to the tools and information needed to fix modern cars. That includes manuals, software and specific knowledge needed for tackling a repair job. Arena Williams says it's becoming harder for small workshops to repair later model cars.
5: Increasingly, modern cars are computers on wheels that are very difficult for small independent mechanics like this to repair.
4: Green Party co-leader Chloe Swarbrick says removing level crossings should have been part of Auckland's CRL deal. The party's announced it wants them gone along Auckland's western line, costing about $2.5 billion. Swarbrick says it's desperately needed to let the CRL safely run at full capacity of 48 trains an hour. She says she's spoken to Auckland Mayor Wayne Brown about the need for government funding.
6: It's also something which governments have kicked the can down the road on when it came to the funding of the CRL and the lack of thinking about the surrounding infrastructure.
4: Researchers warn tech giants are using the tobacco industry playbook to hold off regulation. Papers published in the medical journal The Lancet highlight studies linking depression, obesity, smoking and short-sightedness to young people's use of online media. They argue companies try to delay, weaken or shape regulation after evidence has shown their products may harm health. Canterbury University Social Studies Professor Cheryl Brown says a few big players control the market. That's news.
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4: In sport, Formula One's lawmakers have vowed to investigate the latest rain-delayed Grand Prix in Malaysia after multiple cars endured software problems. Gremlins, directly linked to the 50-50 split between combustion and battery power, meant vehicles conked out in the wet. Race winner Max Verstappen was relatively chirpy digesting the chaos.
9: It was because they had to update the software and then you have to load it into the car. I guess some had some faster laptops than others.
4: Errol Brain has hailed County's Manukau's Ranfurly Shield defence against Hawke's Bay as evidence the provincial game maintains plenty of meaning. The county's centurion never won the Loggerwood during his playing career, but says the final Shield match of the year showed the famed trophy still holds magic.
3: Hoka Nui, home of Southland's best music mix, 94.8, 90.4 and on the new iHeartRadio app. Hoka Nui, weather for Southland.
10: Weather watch 24/7 at the marine forecast for sea area Fofo, variable 10 knots, becoming northerly 15 knots this evening with a southwest swell of 2 metres and possible sea fog. Met Service forecast for Southland for the rest of today, fine, apart from some evening cloud, northeasterly breezes, and tonight's low 7. Tomorrow, fine to start, but becoming cloudy during the morning with northerly strong for a time in the morning and afternoon. Tomorrow's high 18 degrees. And Wednesday, occasional rain developing in the morning, northwesterlies turning southeasterly in the afternoon, and a high of 16.
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come on. Yes, do that thing. Michael Jackson looking at the man in the mirror. I'm looking at you. It is Monday afternoon, and we're into week two of the school holidays. And we'll take a look and see how the weather's going to perform for the kids who are off for another few days before they head back for the final term of the year. But right now, Sam Fender, Olivia Dean, this is Southland Talkadoo. Now look

0: 55 is down. The home of the Chitty Breakfast. This is Southland Tokanui with Peter Mack on your Monday afternoon. Carry You Home, Alex Warren, Ella Henderson. All right. Some evening cloud returning with nor'westerlies having sort of developed this morning. We'll see where they go for the afternoon. 18 is supposed to be the high. We'd need to add another 4 to get there. It's currently 14 degrees, but you've done the maths already on that. Down to 7 overnight and tomorrow. Fine, high cloud, nor'westerlies and 18. So similar high, similar looking day tomorrow, actually. Into Wednesday, some rain. Just some occasional rain from the morning. Northerlies turning southeasterly on Wednesday, arvo, and a smidge cooler at 16 degrees the high. Into Thursday, partly cloudy, light winds, fine though, and 15. Sun is out on Friday, 20 degrees, a sunny spring Friday with light winds. Into the weekend, Saturday, some showers. Light winds, 21, but the showers have disappeared by Sunday. Fine light winds and another 21, but without the wet.
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0: Air One Direction, Steal My Girl. Don't want to go stealing anything, because we've got Senior Sergeant Gaz in tomorrow morning, and he's from the Southern District Police, and he's a good fella, and he's going to be joining us with a bit of an update on what's been happening around our southern community, along with the latest policing priorities, safety messages for the region. So catch up with Senior Sergeant Gary tomorrow morning with our Chitty for Breakfast right here.
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0: Southland Talking to a Monday afternoon, time for a breather before we press on and wrap up your work day. We're back after new sport and tomorrow's Southern Weather with John Mayer, role model, the Eurythmics and CeeLo Green.
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22: In this update, Labor says it wants to make it easier for Kiwis to shop around and get the best deal on fuel. The party's campaigning on requiring NZTA to consider making surplus land available for independent unmanned petrol stations. It would also apply its price gouging law to wholesale and retail fuel and give independent petrol stations fairer access to wholesale fuel supplies. Consumer Affairs spokesperson Arena Williams says the impact of better competition has been tested.
23: The Commerce Commission has found that where there is an unmanned new petrol station, prices are 3 cents lower of all of the surrounding stations.
22: New Zealand First Leader Winston Peters claims Labor's fiscal plan doesn't hold up. Labor claims every campaign promise so far is fully costed and funded, including its health plan, funded by its proposed capital gains tax. But it hasn't provided costings for returning the former pay equity scheme, which it says will be decided in bargaining and paid for by future operating allowances. Winston Peters says there's gaping holes in a lot of Labor's promises.
24: Their chance of turning around the capital gains tax income to help pay for this is going to take 5, 6, 7 years at the very least. And we're talking about the next 3 years.
22: In the UK, the US Air Force has removed its B-1, B-2 and B-52 bombers from the RAF Fairford base in Gloucestershire. Just over a week ago, 5 UK nationals in their 20s were arrested near the airbase on suspicion of explosives offences and terrorism. Sky News correspondent David Blevins says it's not been confirmed, but dangers could remain.
25: Over the course of the past week, there has been some report of new threats. Prime Minister Andy Burnham has suggested there may have been Iranian involvement. Tehran denies that.
22: That's news.
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22: In sport, triumphant Roosters hooker Rhys Robson believes A-League coaching was behind the Sydney club's NRL Premiership title. Robson has played 140 NRL matches for other clubs and 11 State of Origins, but says no one has unlocked his potential like Roosters coach Trent Robinson.
9: To play under a coach like Trent Robinson, that's been the biggest difference this year, mate. To be able to play under him, he's just taken my game to another level. It's been unreal.
22: Six debutants feature in the 23-strong Kangaroo squad that will be captained by Isaiah Yeo at the upcoming Rugby League World Cup. Two of the newbies, Knights centre Bradman Best and Roosters halfback Sam Walker, took part in the NRL Grand Final. That is sport. I'm Raylene Ramsey.
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10: Weather Watch 24/7, the marine forecast for sea area FOFO variable at 10 knots, becoming northerly 15 knots this evening with a southwest swell of 2 metres and possible sea fog. Met Service forecast for Southland for the rest of today, fine, apart from some evening cloud, northeasterly breezes, and tonight's low 7. Tomorrow, fine to start, but becoming cloudy during the morning with northerly strong for a time in the morning and afternoon. Tomorrow's high 18 degrees. And Wednesday, occasional rain developing in the morning, northwesterlies turning southeasterly in the afternoon, and a high of 16.
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Role Model and High Hopes, Peter Mac, John Mayer, and the two. Your body is a wonderland. How are we doing this afternoon? What's going on in terms of those farmers' get-togethers? Are there more of those this week, Pete? Sure as hell are. I'll be back with details of what's still to come pretty shortly. Meantime, the actual Eurythmics, not the Vanessa Amorosi Eurythmics, the Annie Lennox Eurythmics with Dave Stewart. This is Southland Tainui.

0: Southland Takanui, I'll do anything for love, but you can forget about that. Put that back in your pipe and smoke it. CeeLo Green and Eurythmics in there too. And Would I Lie to You, the actual Eurythmics that time, not the Vanessa Amorosi Eurythmics, which probably sound fine. But to me, the Eurythmics sound is Annie Lennox. And yeah, that's in the story. Weekly catch up tomorrow with South Otago dairy farmer extraordinaire Matt Cordwick. He'll be catching up with Chitty on the breakfast show as he shares what's been happening on the farm and some of the challenges. There's always challenges on the farm, and also some of the highlights. There's always highlights on the phone too. So far this season, that's breakfast with Chitty tomorrow morning.
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12: Back to Southland's best music mix on Hokanui.

trunks. Look at that mama, she got it sticking in the cameraman. And we could have some. And he's up there. What's that? Hawaiian noises. He's banging on the bundles like

0: Southland's Hokanui, Peter Mac, Stella Lefty and Boss Tin. Fur Patrol, Kiwi Sounds on there too. With Lydia, extremely good news. Ah, a little baby. It's Dame Lisa Carrington's first child and the child has arrived. It's a girl. The daughter's arrival has been shared on social media. Our beautiful baby girl is here. We are completely in love, according to Carrington, writing on her blog there. The post was accompanied by a short video of her newborn's kicking feet and the 660 song Rivers. I believe they're going to call, she and her partner are going to call the baby girl Kayak.
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3: 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But I look like I know what I'm doing with Wilbur's sweet chilli butterfly chicken. Even though I don't. That's my kind of Woolies.
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9: 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AI, the climate, health, and ageing population. 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

0: coming up to 4 o'clock, news and sport is on the way. Pete's with you until 6 o'clock tonight. Nice to have you on board too, by the way. Hope the school holidays week two off to a pretty good start. Britney Spears, Ed Sheeran, Real Life and Taylor Swift, they're all in the mix. We'll throw some Katy Perry in. Send No Money, that's all your bonus extra, coming up after news and sport next at 4.
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9: In this update, Labour's leader says his party supports prioritising replacing train-level crossings. The Greens announced a policy to remove them along Auckland's Western Line, supporting it with an estimated $2.5 billion funding. It says it's desperately needed to let the CRL safely run at its full capacity of 48 trains an hour. Bruce Hipkins agrees it's a very real issue.
10: In Auckland, it's going to require a long-term plan. Central and local government are going to need to work together to sequence that, because obviously you can't do it all overnight.
9: MP zoning. Their Wellington accommodation will soon have to prove its worth on the rental market before they can pocket an allowance. Some have come under pressure recently, claiming full accommodation allowances on Wellington properties with no mortgages. From November 8, the Remuneration Authority says those MPs must get a rental appraisal and can only pocket market rent. Labour leader Chris Hipkins says it's a much-needed change.
10: Giving people an accommodation allowance, even when it's the allowance is more than their actual accommodation expenses, isn't justifiable, so I'm pleased that they have closed that loophole.
9: Short-term help for at-risk regional airlines. The government's allocated $5.7 million from the Regional Infrastructure Fund to help with soaring fuel costs. Aviation Industry Association CEO Simon Wallace says it's unlikely to be a huge game changer long term.
11: It isn't just about the cost of jet fuel, it's just simply the cost of operating to a lot of the rural and remote areas of New Zealand.
9: Lawyers of a Tennessee death row inmate are calling for her death sentence to be thrown out after a botched execution. 50-year-old Krista Pike is now on life support in hospital since two lethal injections failed. She was sentenced to death in 1996 for killing a 19-year-old woman. Attorney Stephen Farrell told CNN Pike should be switched to a life sentence at the very least. That's news.
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9: In sport, Newcastle captain Kalyn Ponga has been charged by the NRL judiciary for a high tackle in the Knights' one-point loss to the Roosters in the grand final. Ponga can escape with a $1,000 fine with an early guilty plea and will be available for New Zealand selection for the upcoming World Cup. Black Caps all-rounder Michael Bracewell will shift to a casual contract with New Zealand Cricket for the 2026-27 season so he can be freed up to pursue an opportunity in the Australian Big Bash League. Fellow Wellingtonian Nick Kelly will replace Bracewell on the central contract list. And blindside flanker Shannon Frizzell's excited about returning to the All Blacks after a three-year absence. That is sport. I'm Raylene Ramsey.
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14: Weather Watch 24/7, the marine forecast for sea area Fofo, variable 10 knots, becoming northerly 15 knots this evening with a southwest swell of 2 metres and possible sea fog. Met Service forecast for Southland for the rest of today, fine, apart from some evening cloud, northeasterly breezes, and tonight's low 7. Tomorrow, fine to start, but becoming cloudy during the morning with northerly strong for a time in the morning and afternoon. Tomorrow's high 18 degrees. And Wednesday, occasional rain developing in the morning, northwesterlies turning southeasterly in the afternoon, and a high of 16.
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0: Oh, look, there's always a few fizzes, though. Firework, Katy Perry, Peter Mac, and Taylor Swift ahead of that. Two biggies there. Look, I tell you what's happening. The MVM Hokanui Culture Fest. And tomorrow on The Breakfast Show with Chitty, we're finding out why Ajax Building have come on board as a gold sponsor. So tomorrow, Chitty chatting about the importance of celebrating the diversity that makes Eastern Southland such a great place to live, and why the Culture Fest continues to be such a valuable community event. So part of The Breakfast Show tomorrow morning, right here, Hokanui.
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0: should always try and be nice to each other. It's just nice being nice to each other. Olivia Dean, Peter Mac, B52's roaming along there. When are we doing more of these things, Peter? What's those, what things are those, Peter? The ones where, you know, you're a farmer and you get your farming family on the ute and you go along and have a few quiets with friends of the neighbourhood. You know, you did it last week in Winton and Tokelau. Oh, yes, I know what you're talking about. This Wednesday, Three Rivers Hotel in Wyndham is the venue for this. It's 5 o'clock. Everything's supplied, the food, the drinks and everything, because there's some brilliant sponsors on board. And so all you have to do is bring a lovely attitude, a convivial attitude, and a will to bond with fellow human beings from the land. So Three Rivers Hotel, 5 o'clock this Wednesday in Wyndham. It's your turn.
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0: Nearly 5 o'clock, news and sport is moments away, and we're back with a chilly breakfast tomorrow morning, bright and early from 6 to get you cracking for your Tuesday. After news and sport, we'll check out tomorrow's weather prospects. It's still the school holidays. We still need to know whether it's going to be okay. Then we're back into the good stuff with 5 seconds of summer. To power, Ella Langley still riding high on the charts after heaps and heaps of weeks, right at the top there, and the Red Hot Chili's on the way. This is Southland's Hokanui.
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9: In this update, a thumbs up from a mechanic for Labor's election pledge to make it easier to fix a car. The party wants to introduce a right to repair law, requiring car makers to offer the information, software and tools to let local mechanics do repairs. It says the Commerce Commission would enforce the rules and more choice brings prices down. Pit Stop Managing Director Chris Ring says he'd like it expanded to things like agricultural machinery.
10: But it's a case probably of crawling before you walk. Let's get the basic done, the infrastructure as to how you get the repairs done and then apply that through other sectors.
9: Green Party co-leader Chloe Swarbrick says removing level crossings should have been part of Auckland's CRL deal. The party's announced it would put about $2.5 billion into replacing them along Auckland's Western Line. Swarbrick says it's desperately needed to let the CRL safely run at capacity, 48 trains an hour. She says she's spoken to Auckland Mayor Wayne Brown about the need for government funding.
11: It's also something which governments have kicked the can down the road on when it came to the funding of the CRL and the lack of thinking about the surrounding infrastructure.
9: Details have been released about the death of three family members in Auckland's Papatoetoe last Thursday. Jacob Jones reports.
12: The deceased were 6-year-old Dahlia Neville, 9-year-old Hunter Neville and 40-year-old Edward Courtney James Neville. The property has been handed back to the family. The family has been provided with wraparound support as police work to figure out what happened.
9: The Commerce Commission is asking the High Court to block the Top Reviews and Auckland Magazine website with accusations they pay for favourable reviews. It alleges the websites approach small and medium-sized businesses and offer to give them favourable ratings and spots in their top 10 lists for money. The ComCom says the sites don't appear to be in New Zealand, despite claiming they are. That's news.
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9: In sport, superstar fullback Kalyn Ponga has been fined for a high shot in the NRL Grand Final, but will be available for a maiden New Zealand call-up. The All Whites are excited to grasp a gauge on their footballing progress. New Zealand meet hosts and world number 17 Japan tonight in the final of their Four Nations tournament. Fullback Ben Old says the Blue Samurai are a technical team who like to dominate possession.
13: So it's going to provide us new challenges, but I feel like if we can play our play style and get results against a top team like Japan, I think that's going to put us in a great position that we can build off.
9: And Nick Kelly's replaced Michael Bracewell on New Zealand Cricket's central contract list so he can play in the Australian Big Bash. That is sport. I'm Raylene Ramsey.
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14: Weather Watch 24/7, the marine forecast for sea area FOFO variable 10 knots, becoming northerly 15 knots this evening with a southwest swell of 2 metres and possible sea fog. Met Service forecast for Southland for the rest of today, fine, apart from some evening cloud, northeasterly breezes, and tonight's low 7. Tomorrow, fine to start, but becoming cloudy during the morning with northerly strong for a time in the morning and afternoon. Tomorrow's high 18 degrees. And Wednesday, occasional rain developing in the morning, northwesterlies turning southeasterly in the afternoon, and a high of 16.
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China in your hand, Tea Power, 5 seconds of summer too. And she looks so perfect across Southland tonight, Peter Mack. And the woman who has, she's on a golden ride at the moment, 24 weeks at the top of the Billboard charts, 24 consecutive weeks. It's a big deal. This is Choosing Texas. It's Southland's Hockanui.

0: and on social media and on television and all those sorts of places. And I think people these days can see through a lot of stuff. Doesn't matter who you're talking about politically. People just want straight. They want straight shooting. They want clear answers. They want to be communicated with, not communicated at, I think is how I would probably describe the mood generally. It's going to be a big deal, this election, and it would be a brave person that would actually call it at this stage, but the countdown is on, and we vote November 7 for the way forward for the next 3 years.
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9: Back to Southland's best music mix on Hokanui.

Unstoppable. See ya, Peter Mac. Well, it'll be unstoppable until November the 7th. We are in for election fever between now and then. There are various debates that are going to be done online and

0: Yes, Let Me Love You. It's DJ Snake, Justin Bieber across the heartland. This is Hokanui. We congratulate warmly Kiwi Olympic legend Dame Lisa Carrington. She has done a lot of things, but prior to this very recent time, she's never delivered a baby. Well, she has welcomed her first child. She's New Zealand's most decorated Olympian, and she has shared the news of her brand new daughter's arrival on social media today. She said, "Our beautiful baby girl is here. We are completely in love." There's a little video there of the little baby kicking its feet, and the 660 song Rivers accompanying that. So congratulations are in order for her. She's 37 years of age. Her husband, Michael Buck, and she are delighted to have this, as they say, some of the greatest news they've ever shared. Bucky and I are expecting, they said a wee while back, and now Bucky and she have a baby daughter to go with their little dog. So they are really, they're the complete family. We wish them well.
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0: This is Southland Talking to me, Peter Mac, out of here. But don't you worry, the music continues right through the night. Chitty back tomorrow morning from 6. She has Senior Sergeant Gaz from the Southern District Police on the show tomorrow to talk about things that are happening around our region, stuff we may be able to help out with, and also learn about some of the latest policing priorities around our region, keeping us safe. We'll look forward to all that and more tomorrow morning, and I'll look forward to catching up with you tomorrow after 2 o'clock. In the meantime, good night.
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15: In this update, Kiwi mechanic company Midas is calling Labour's election promise to make their job easier a win-win. The party wants to introduce a right-to-repair law, making car makers share information, tools and software needed to fix a car. Consumer Affairs spokesperson Arena Williams says it's been done in Australia, reducing costs for independent mechanics. Midas CEO Jason Wilson says it will save businesses and consumers time and money spent working out bespoke vehicle settings.
16: Time for our shops where we don't have to race off somewhere else and then charge an extra cost for a light to be turned off.
15: National's Chris Bishop says he was a bit baffled by the Auckland Mayor's opposition to his party's Mill Road policy. It's promising to put $1.75 billion for the first stage of building South Auckland's Mill Road in Budget 2028. Wayne Brown called it an idiotic sum for fixing three intersections. It wasn't in the Auckland deal or the 30-year plan. Bishop says it's mentioned four times in the Auckland deal.
17: He's got his views. He doesn't like four-lane roads and he doesn't like expensive stuff.
15: Short-term help for at-risk regional airlines. The government's allocated $5.7 million from the Regional Infrastructure Fund to help with soaring fuel costs. The grants range from $300,000 to $1.2 million, depending on passenger numbers and flight movements. Aviation Industry Association CEO Simon Wallace says it's unlikely to be a huge game changer long term.
4: It isn't just about the cost of jet fuel, it's just simply the cost of operating to a lot of the rural and remote areas of New Zealand.
15: Details have been released about the death of three family members in Auckland's Papatoetoe last Thursday. They were 6-year-old Dahlia Neville, 9-year-old Hunter Neville and 40-year-old Edward Courtney James Neville. That is news.
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15: In sport, Roosters grand final hero Mark Nawanga Nitawaze hasn't been able to wrangle a late departure to Japan so he can feature for the Kangaroos at the upcoming Rugby League World Cup. But Australian coach Kevin Walters isn't crestfallen.
20: Mark who? Sorry, I've forgotten about him already.
15: Jokes aside, Walters says he did try to delay the excitement machine's return to rugby, but to no avail. Nawanga Nitawaze has received the loudest cheers at the Roosters fan day, celebrating his two try heroics in the final, with chants of one more year ringing out around the crowd. And Scott Barrett says he's not feeling weird about being back in the All Blacks camp without the captaincy. All he's doing is helping the team in the lead up to Saturday's Bledisloe Cup test. That is sport.
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21: Weather Watch 24/7, the marine forecast for sea area Fofo, variable 10 knots, becoming northerly 15 knots this evening with a southwest swell of 2 metres and possible sea fog. Met Service forecast for Southland for the rest of today, fine, apart from some evening cloud, northeasterly breezes, and tonight's low 7. Tomorrow, fine to start, but becoming cloudy during the morning with northerly strong for a time in the morning and afternoon. Tomorrow's high 18 degrees. And Wednesday, occasional rain developing in the morning, northwesterlies turning southeasterly in the afternoon, and a high of 16.
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3: In this update, petrol prices have hit their highest level since the start of the US-Iran war. Fuel monitoring site Gaspy today shows the average price of 91 unleaded is $3.50.6. The latest increase follows a sustained period where the price of global oil benchmark Brent crude has sat above $100 a barrel. Finance Minister Nicola Willis says she hasn't had advice on how high the price may go.
4: We have had the release of additional oil through the International Energy Agency, and the advice I've received is that the thought there is that that will stop the prices spiralling from here.
3: The government's helping small airlines with rising fuel costs on the condition routes aren't scaled back. They've already been supported with Crown loans, including a $17 million loan for Air Chatham's to refinance debt. Regional Development Minister Shane Jones has today announced $5.7 million in grants. Air Chatham's boss, Dwayne Emeny, says the company's still afloat, but high fuel prices make some routes tough to justify.
5: There are some very marginal ones out there that we're operating. If the fuel continues to stay where it is, we would be at least having to look at our frequencies.
3: A renewed appeal for information about a man and a woman who entered Opotiki's Otara River on Sunday morning as they fled police. Extensive searches of the river and the surrounding areas have come up short. A military expert believes removing US bombers from a British airbase is a victory for the Iranian regime. The Pentagon's pulled out its planes from RAF Fairford after five UK nationals in their mid-20s were arrested nearby about a week ago on suspicion of explosives offences and terrorism. Retired US Colonel Mark Kansian told the BBC it's a strategic blow to the US.
6: Much more difficult to run strikes from the United States than from UK. Round trip from the UK is about 8 hours. From the United States, it's maybe 20 hours.
3: That's news.
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2: Hoka Nui Sport.
3: In sport, Scott Barrett says he's not feeling weird about being back in the All Blacks camp without the captaincy and has promised to do whatever he can to help the team in the lead-up to Saturday's Bledisloe Cup test in Auckland. Superstar fullback Kalyn Ponga has been fined for a high shot in the NRL Grand Final, but will be available for a maiden New Zealand call-up. The All Whites are excited to grasp a gauge on their footballing progress. New Zealand meet hosts and world number 17 Japan tonight in the final of their Four Nations tournament. Fullback Ben Old says the Blue Samurai are a technical team who like to dominate possession.
9: So it's going to provide us new challenges, but I feel like if we can play our play style and get results against a top team like Japan, I think that's going to put us in a great position that we can build off.
3: Nick Kelly has replaced Michael Bracewell on New Zealand cricket's central contract list, so Bracewell can play in the Australian Big Bash League. That's sport. I'm Stuart Willey.
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10: Weather watch 24/7. The marine forecast for sea area FOFO variable at 10 knots, becoming northerly 15 knots this evening with a southwest swell of 2 metres and possible sea fog. Met Service forecast for Southland for the rest of today, fine apart from some evening cloud, northeasterly breezes, and tonight's lows 7. Tomorrow, fine to start, but becoming cloudy during the morning with northerly strong for a time in the morning and afternoon. Tomorrow's high 18 degrees. And Wednesday, occasional rain developing in the morning, northwesterlies turning southeasterly in the afternoon, and a high of 16.
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13: In this update, petrol prices have bumped to their highest level since the start of the US-Iran war, prompting more inflation fears. Data from price monitoring site Gaspi shows the average price of a litre of unleaded 91 now sitting just over $3.50. Economists say a weak Kiwi dollar and sustained high global oil prices are making a Reserve Bank interest rate hike more likely than not before the election. Meanwhile, Labour says it wants to make it easier for Kiwis to shop around for the best deal on fuel. The party's campaigning on requiring NZTA to consider making surplus land available for independent unmanned petrol stations. It would also apply its price gouging law to wholesale and retail fuel and give independent petrol stations fairer access to wholesale supplies. Consumer Affairs spokesperson Arena Williams says the impact of better competition has been tested.
14: The Commerce Commission has found that where there is an unmanned new petrol station, prices are 3 cents lower of all of the surrounding stations.
13: Green Party co-leader Chloe Swarbrick says removing rail level crossings should have been part of Auckland's CRL deal. The party's announced it would put about $2.5 billion into replacing them along Auckland's Western Line. Swarbrick says she's spoken to Auckland Mayor Wayne Brown about the desperate need for funding.
15: It's also something which governments have kicked the can down the road on when it came to the funding of the CRL and the lack of thinking about the surrounding infrastructure.
13: The government's backing a push for our first biofactory in Rotorua to turn low-value forestry, agriculture and marine byproducts into high-value ingredients like proteins and resins. It's ring-fencing $15 million via MPI towards a $30 million raise. Andrew Mountbatten Windsor, the King's brother, is reportedly taking legal action against British police over his Epstein Files arrest. A UK newspaper says he's launched a judicial review over search warrants allowing his homes to be raided by Thames Valley Police. The former prince has denied any wrongdoing over his links to Jeffrey Epstein. That's news.
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0: Hokanui Sport.
13: In sport, the drums are beating for New Zealand cricket to release full details of the Deloitte report into the options for the future of the country's domestic T20 competition. Northland Cricket Board Chair Derek Slatter says there's a feeling the truth's being hidden, but it's impossible to know given the contents of the report remain secret. All white, Ben Old is relishing the prospect of one of their biggest football matches in recent memory. New Zealand will play hosts Japan in the final of their four-match tournament, with a crowd of over 65,000 expected tonight in Tokyo.
5: I am really, really excited for this game and also very confident that it's going to be a difficult game against this Japan side. They're very strong, but this is why we play football and we're all super excited and motivated.
13: Kick-off tonight at 11:30. That's sport. I'm Stuart Willey.
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2: In this update, police are probing links to New Zealand of the Fly Dubai pilot accused of a stabbing and hijack attempt on a flight heading for Israel last week. Officers say he spent time here and they're working with other agencies to look into what he got up to. It's been confirmed today he studied at Melbourne's RMIT University for a time. MPs owning their Wellington accommodation will soon have to prove its worth on the rental market before they can pocket an allowance. Some have come under pressure in recent months, claiming full accommodation allowances on Wellington properties with no mortgages. From November 8, the Remuneration Authority says those MPs must get a rental appraisal and can only pocket market rent. Labour leader Chris Hipkins says it's a much-needed change.
3: Giving people an accommodation allowance, even when it's the allowance is more than their actual accommodation expenses, isn't justifiable. So I'm pleased that they have closed that loophole.
2: Researchers are warning tech giants are using the tobacco industry playbook to hold off regulation. Research published in medical journal The Lancet highlights studies linking depression, obesity, smoking and short-sightedness to young people's use of online media. They argue companies try to delay, weaken or shape regulation after evidence has shown their products may harm health. Canterbury University Social Studies Professor Cheryl Brown says a few big players control the market.
4: They're very clever. The major US tech brands are trying to diversify and make it look like it's not them. But if you peel back the layers, you can see that it is.
2: Spain's Prime Minister has just called a snap election amid mass protests over the country's housing crisis. Pedro Sanchez says he wants a bigger majority after his decrees on housing were rejected by Parliament. Tens of thousands of people took to the streets after an 87-year-old woman who couldn't afford a sharp rent increase was evicted. That's news.
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2: In sport, the All Whites are excited to grasp a gauge on their footballing progress. New Zealand meet hosts and world number 17 Japan tonight in the final of their Four Nations tournament. The game kicks off at 11:30 with nearly 70,000 fans expected in Tokyo. No odd feelings for former captain Scott Barrett as he steps back into All Blacks camp this week. The lock returns from a back injury for the two Bledisloe Cup tests, having last played in black at the end of last year under axed coach Scott Robertson. Barrett may no longer be captain, but he's happy to do whatever he can for the team.
8: If that's supporting Cody, if that's preparing the team this week, whatever's needed, I'll certainly fill that role. And yeah, I think there's been a lot of water that's gone under the bridge since I was last here, and I'm equally excited to see where this team's shifted to.
2: That's sport. I'm Stuart Willie.
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7: In this update, the bomb squad's been called out to Auckland's Mount Eden tonight. Police say they found a potentially explosive item in a car at around 6:30. A spokesperson says the item was made safe with the help of the NZ Defence Force's Explosive Ordnance Disposal Team. They say inquiries are ongoing. Two people have died after a serious crash at Derry Flat, north of Auckland, this afternoon. Fire and emergency say three people had to be freed from wreckage. One remains in a serious condition in hospital after the crash, involving two cars and a truck at around 2:30. Petrol prices have hit their highest level since the start of the US-Iran war. Fuel monitoring site Gaspy today shows the average price of 91 unleaded is $3.50.6. The latest increase follows a sustained period where the price of global oil benchmark Brent crude has sat above $100 a barrel. Finance Minister Nicola Willis says she hasn't had advice on how high the price may go.
8: We have had the release of additional oil through the International Energy Agency, and the advice I've received is that the thought there is that that will stop the prices spiralling from here.
7: Air Chatham's is welcoming government support, which this time doesn't have to be repaid. Regional Development Minister Shane Jones has today announced another $5.7 million in grants to help small airlines with rising fuel costs. Air Chatham's, which also connects Whanganui and Whakatane with Auckland, is expecting to pocket $1.2 million. CEO Dwayne Emeny says fuel prices have been tough and this will help.
9: The fact that we don't have to pay it back like the rest of the funding support is quite helpful, and now it's on us to make sure we use it wisely.
7: The airline's also taken out a $17 million Crown loan to refinance debt. That's news.
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7: In sport, Roosters grand final hero Mark Nawangi Niitawase hasn't been able to wangle a late departure to Japan so he can feature for the Kangaroos at the upcoming Rugby League World Cup. But Australian coach Kevin Walters isn't crestfallen.
11: Mark who? Sorry, I've forgotten about him already.
7: Walters says he did try to delay the excitement machine's return, but to no avail.
11: Mark was fantastic last year for the Kangaroos, but unfortunately his commitment's finished with the NRL midway through the tournament. So he was desperate to play, but we just couldn't sort of make it work.
7: The All Whites are desperately keen to perform well and benchmark themselves against world number 17 Japan in tonight's Kirin Cup final in Yokohama. An accidental leak has prematurely revealed the emblem for the 2032 Brisbane Games. The logo is based around the head of a pink cockatoo for the Olympics and its sulphur-crested relative for the Paralympics. That's sport. I'm Stuart Willey.
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2: In this update, a probe's been launched into time spent in New Zealand by the Omani co-pilot accused of a violent hijack attempt on a flight to Israel. Australian authorities are also investigating his time in that country, reported to be around a decade ago. UAE officials are describing his actions on the Fly Dubai aircraft last week as a terrorist attack. New Zealand First Leader Winston Peters claims Labour's fiscal plan released today doesn't hold up. Labour claims every campaign promise so far is fully costed, including health, with funding helped by the proposed capital gains tax. But it hasn't given costings for restoring pay equity, saying that will be decided in bargaining and paid for from future operating allowances. Winston Peters is insisting Labour's promises have gaping holes.
3: Their chance of turning around the capital gains tax income to help pay for this is going to take 5, 6, 7 years at the very least. And we're talking about the next 3 years.
2: Prisoners will soon have more mental health support as they return to the community. Health New Zealand is establishing a regional reintegration service to help departing inmates access housing, income support and healthcare. The $60 million spend will target Waikato, Bay of Plenty, Lakes, Tairawhiti and Taranaki regions. A push for swift action to roll out grants for at-risk regional airlines. The government's putting up $5.7 million from the Regional Infrastructure Fund for help small airlines pressured by high fuel costs. It's already provided nearly $26 million in loans to date to deal with things like maintenance and debt. Aviation Industry Association CEO Simon Wallace says this money should be dished out and fast.
4: Over the past 12 months, this money hasn't been distributed as quickly as it should have been from the Regional Infrastructure Fund. These airlines need the money and they need it now.
2: That's news.
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2: In sport, Darren Baisley wants his All Whites to seal a pretend top spot in a theoretical World Cup group against Japan in Tokyo tonight. While the Kirin Cup is up for grabs, Baisley's looked at the final three games of the four-match Asian Tour as a practice group in the first international window. He believes attending tournaments against top-quality sides with the same mindset will have the All Whites better prepared for the 2030 tournament.
7: China, Panama and this game, a little group stage of a World Cup in those type of environments. A win and a draw gives you 4 points and this is the last group game. So if that was a World Cup, we'd be in a really good position.
2: Kickoff's at 11:30. Isaiah Yeo has revealed he'll delay surgery to captain Australia at the upcoming Rugby League World Cup. The lock is playing with a ruptured pectoral muscle and asked his Penrith club to forgive him for not having the injury seen to straight after the NRL season. That's sport. I'm Stuart Willey.
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8: In this update, police are probing links to New Zealand of the Fly Dubai pilot accused of a stabbing and hijack attempt on a flight heading to Israel last week. Officers say he spent time here and they're working with other agencies to look into what he got up to. It's also being confirmed the Omani national studied for a time at Australia's RMIT University in Melbourne. Petrol prices have hit their highest level since the start of the US-Iran war. Fuel monitoring site Gaspy shows the average price of 91 unleaded has now reached $3.50.6. The latest increase follows a sustained period where the price of global oil benchmark Brent crude has sat above $100 a barrel. Finance Minister Nicola Willis says she hasn't had advice on how high the price may go.
9: We have had the release of additional oil through the International Energy Agency, and the advice I've received is that the thought there is that that will stop the prices spiralling from here.
8: Kiwi mechanic company Midas is calling Labour's election promise to make their job easier a win-win. The party wants to introduce a right to repair law, making car makers share information, tool and software needed to fix a car. Consumer Affairs spokesperson Arena Williams says it's been done in Australia, reducing costs for independent mechanics. Midas CEO Jason Wilson says it will save businesses and consumers time and money spent working out bespoke vehicle settings.
10: Time for our shops where we don't have to race off somewhere else and then charge an extra cost for a light to be turned off.
8: In the US, lawyers of a Tennessee death row inmate say her death sentence should be thrown out after a botched execution. 50-year-old Krista Pike is now on life support in hospital after two lethal injections failed. Attorney Stephen Fierel told CNN Pike should be switched to a life sentence for the 1995 murder at the very least.
11: We don't know what her physical state will be, but it is clear that she has endured a torturous attempt at executing her.
8: That's news.
0: Pokanui Sport.
8: In sport, the drums are beating for New Zealand cricket to release full details of the Deloitte report into the options for the future of the country's domestic T20 competition. Northland Cricket Board Chair Derek Slatter says there's a feeling the truth's being hidden, but it's impossible to know given the contents of the report remain secret. Blindside flanker Shannon Frizzell is excited about returning to the All Blacks after a three-year absence and feels his best rugby is still ahead of him after returning from Japan. Kangaroos coach Kevin Walters believes the upcoming Rugby League World Cup will be the most competitive ever, with what he describes as an unbelievable amount of talent spread across the top nations. Knights fullback Kalyn Ponga is available for New Zealand selection, with a judiciary charge for a high shot in the NRL Grand Final only attracting a fine, not a suspension. That's sport. I'm Stuart Willie.
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10: In this update, petrol prices have bumped to their highest level since the start of the US-Iran war, prompting more inflation fears. Data from price monitoring site Gaspy shows the average price of a litre of unleaded 91 now sitting just over $3.50. Economists say a weak Kiwi dollar and sustained high global oil prices are making a Reserve Bank interest rate hike more likely than not before the election. Meanwhile, Labour says it wants to make it easier for Kiwis to shop around for the best deal on fuel. The party's campaigning on requiring NZTA to consider making surplus land available for independent, unmanned petrol stations. It would also apply its price gouging law to wholesale and retail fuel and give independent petrol stations fairer access to wholesale supplies. Consumer Affairs spokesperson Adena Williams says the impact of better competition has been tested.
11: The Commerce Commission has found that where there is an unmanned new petrol station, prices are 3 cents lower of all of the surrounding stations.
10: Green Party co-leader Chloe Swarbrick says removing level crossings should have been part of Auckland's CRL deal. The party's announced it will put about $2.5 billion into replacing them along Auckland's western line. Swarbrick says it's desperately needed to let the CRL safely run at capacity, 48 trains an hour. She says she's spoken to Auckland Mayor Wayne Brown about the need for government funding.
12: It's also something which governments have kicked the can down the road on when it came to the funding of the CRL and the lack of thinking about the surrounding infrastructure.
10: A probe's been launched into time spent in New Zealand by the Omani co-pilot accused of a violent hijack attempt on a flight to Israel. Australian authorities are also investigating his time in that country, reported to be around a decade ago. UAE officials are describing his actions on the Fly Dubai aircraft last week as a terrorist attack. A Wellington arts hub has been added to the list of buildings at earthquake risk. Tobias McIntosh reports.
13: The Te Whaia complex in Newtown, home of the New Zealand School of Dance and the drama school Toi Whakaari, has been deemed quake-prone by the Wellington City Council. The hub joins the Opera House, the Michael Fowler Centre and the Embassy Theatre on the list. Te Whaia says it's in the process of having work completed and remains in discussions with the council.
10: the prospect of joint space ventures for New Zealand and the UK. Business Desk reports Hugh Mortimer, Associate Director of Britain's National Laboratories and Manager of Harwell Space Cluster, announced at last week's Aerospace Summit they'll put about $2 million into a bilateral programme to grow our two countries' space economies. Spaceport Cornwall's Ross Hulbert also announced a partnership with New Zealand's Dawn Aerospace. He says this lets Kiwi tech companies access overseas markets.
14: It doesn't mean they won't continue to launch out of their domestic launch facilities here in New Zealand, which are absolutely fantastic. So it's about offering that global operations hub.
10: Andrew Mountbatten-Windsor, the King's brother, is taking legal action against British police over his Epstein Files arrest. He's asking the courts to quash search warrants that allowed his homes to be raided by Thames Valley police as they investigated him on suspicion of misconduct in public office. The former prince has denied any wrongdoing over his links to sex offender Jeffrey Epstein.
0: Hokanui Sport.
10: In sport, the drums are beating for New Zealand cricket to release full details of the Deloitte report into the options for the future of the country's domestic T20 competition. Northland Cricket Board Chair Derek Slatter says there's a feeling the truth's being hidden, but it's impossible to know given the contents of the report remain secret. Cricket veteran Nick Kelly has earned his first New Zealand Central contract 11 years after making his first-class debut. The 33-year-old left-hander replaces Michael Bracewell, who's shifting to a casual contract in order to play in Australia's Big Bash League. Kelly has 15 white ball caps, including two matches as Black Caps T20 captain. One of the big secrets to the Roosters NRL Premiership title win has been revealed. Lock Victor Radley believes the Sydney club's nail-biting win over the Knights was forged in the pre-season. A 17-strong crew of senior players, staff and young playmakers tackled the 96-kilometre Kokoda track in Papua New Guinea. Radley says playing for the bloke beside you was the big lesson from the grueling trek.
15: You know, the Aussie soldiers always fought in twos. They never fought by themselves. So it was always for the mate beside you, and that's why they won that battle. So that was our theme all year, and do everything for the brother beside you. And we had to do it, and it paid off.
10: An accidental leak has prematurely revealed the emblem for the 2032 Brisbane Games. The logo is based around the head of a pink cockatoo for the Olympics and its sulfur-crested relative for the Paralympics. An AI-generated kangaroo has popped up on social media, accepting the decision to go with a rival Australian native.
16: Yeah, look, everyone thought it'd be me again, you know? Yeah, no, mate, I've done the coat of arms, coins, airlines. I've been carrying this nation's brand since 1901 and, like, you know... That's pretty short too. Cock too. Great. Give someone else a chance, I reckon.
10: 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I'm Stuart Willey.
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1: To Southland's best music mix on Hokanui. 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
7: In this update, New Zealand police have revealed the co-pilot accused of attacking the captain during a flight from Dubai to Tel Aviv had spent time here. The alleged attacker is being reported as Omani citizen Hamam al-Hamami, who was let go from his last job at Oman Air over extremist views. The UAE Attorney General says the man used an emergency axe to strike his colleague before trying to seize control of the plane. NZ Police Assistant Commissioner Michael Johnson says they're looking into the time he spent here alongside other agencies where appropriate. The stabbed captain also trained in New Zealand for 18 months. Short-term help for at-risk regional airlines. The government's allocated $5.7 million from the Regional Infrastructure Fund to help with soaring fuel costs. The grants range from $300,000 to $1.2 million, depending on passenger numbers and flight movements. Aviation Industry Association CEO Simon Wallace says it's unlikely to be a huge game changer in the long term.
8: It isn't just about the cost of jet fuel, it's just simply the cost of operating to a lot of the rural and remote areas of New Zealand.
7: MPs owning their Wellington accommodation will soon have to prove its worth on the rental market before they can pocket an allowance. Some have come under pressure in recent months, claiming full accommodation allowances on Wellington properties with no mortgages. From November 8, the Remuneration Authority says those MPs must get a rental appraisal and can only pocket market rent. Labour leader Chris Hipkins says it's a much-needed change.
9: Giving people an accommodation allowance, even when it's the allowance is more than their actual accommodation expenses, isn't justifiable, so I'm pleased that they have closed that loophole.
7: The Commerce Commission is asking the High Court to block two websites, Top Reviews and Auckland Magazine, amid accusations they charge for favourable reviews. Jacob Jones reports.
10: It alleges the websites approach small and medium-sized businesses and offer to give them favourable rating and spots in their top 10 lists for money. The ComCom says the sites don't appear to be in New Zealand despite claiming they are. Some people listed as staff writers are real people who had no idea their names were being used by the websites.
7: Researchers warn tech giants are using the tobacco industry playbook to hold off regulation. Papers published in the medical journal The Lancet highlight studies linking depression, obesity, smoking and short-sightedness to young people's use of online media. They argue companies try to delay, weaken or shape regulation after evidence has shown their products may harm health. Canterbury University social studies professor Cheryl Brown says a few big players control the market.
11: They're very clever. The major US tech brands are trying to diversify and make it look like it's not them. But if you peel back the layers, you can see that it is.
7: Spain's prime minister has called a snap election amid mass protests over the country's housing crisis. Pedro Sanchez says he wants a bigger majority after his decrees on housing were rejected by Parliament. Tens of thousands of people took to the streets recently after an 87-year-old woman who couldn't afford a sharp rent increase was evicted. A general election wasn't due until the middle of next year. Sanchez's party trails in opinion polls.
0: Hokanui Sport.
7: In sport, a sense of unfinished business for returning All Black Shannon Frizzell. After putting himself through his paces for Tasman, the loose forward has linked up with the side in camp in Auckland. Returning from 3 years abroad with Toshiba, Frizzell says after last playing in the 2023 World Cup final defeat, the feeling of disappointment lingered.
12: I feel like when I left, when you don't get the job done, you kind of have that feeling in the back of my head that maybe I'll still feel like I can, my best rugby is still in front of me and give myself another chance.
7: Isaiah Yeo has revealed he'll delay surgery to captain Australia at the upcoming Rugby League World Cup. The lock is playing with a ruptured pectoral muscle and asked his Penrith club to forgive him for not having the injury seen to straight after the NRL season. But Yeo says he'll be right for the tournament.
13: I'd only put my hand up if I thought I could sort of contribute to the side and perform at a level that's needed for our country. And I feel like I can do that. So, no, all's fine with my body.
7: Kalyn Ponga has been fined for a high shot in the NRL Grand Final, but is available for a maiden New Zealand call-up. Northland Cricket Board Chair Derek Slatter is willing to engage lawyers to push for clarity from New Zealand cricket. The results from NZC's independent report by Deloitte, which considered options for the future of domestic T20 cricket, have remained hidden, including from the major and district associations, prompting criticism from the likes of Sir Richard Hadley and former NZC President Leslie Murdoch. Slatter speculates the report's findings favoured entering Australia's Big Bash League over establishing a privatised league in New Zealand. But without seeing the report, key stakeholders simply don't know.
14: NZC have considered our request and have formally advised us they won't give it to us. So we either swallow that or the only other course available to us is legal action.
7: That's News and Sport. I'm Stuart Willey.
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7: In this update, police are probing links to New Zealand of the Fly Dubai pilot accused of a stabbing and hijack attempt on a flight heading for Israel last week. Officers say he spent time here and they're working with other agencies to look into what he got up to. It's also been confirmed the Omani national studied for a time at Australia's RMIT University in Melbourne. Two people have died after a serious crash at Derry Flat, north of Auckland, yesterday. Fire and emergency say three people had to be freed from wreckage. One remains in a serious condition in hospital after the crash involving two cars and a truck at about 2:30 p.m. Petrol prices have hit their highest level since the start of the US-Iran war. Fuel monitoring site Gaspy shows the average price of 91 unleaded is now $3.50.6. The latest increase follows a sustained period over where the price of global oil benchmark Brent crude has sat above $100 a barrel. Finance Minister Nicola Willis says she hasn't had advice on how high the price may go.
8: We have had the release of additional oil through the International Energy Agency, and the advice I've received is that the thought there is that that will stop the prices spiralling from here.
7: Air Chathams is welcoming government support, which this time doesn't have to be repaid. Regional Development Minister Shane Jones has announced another $5.7 million in grants to help small airlines with rising fuel costs. Air Chathams, which also connects Whanganui and Whakatane with Auckland, is expecting to receive around $1.2 million. CEO Dwayne Emeny says fuel prices have been tough and this will help.
9: The fact that we don't have to pay it back like the rest of the funding support is quite helpful. And now it's on us to make sure we use it wisely.
7: The airline's also taken out a $17 million Crown loan to refinance debt. National's Chris Bishop says he was a bit baffled by the Auckland mayor's opposition to his party's Mill Road policy. It's promising to put $1.75 billion for the first stage of building South Auckland's Mill Road in Budget 2028. Wayne Brown called it an idiotic sum for fixing three intersections and said it wasn't in the Auckland deal or the 30-year plan. Bishop says it's mentioned four times in the Auckland deal.
10: He's got his views. He doesn't like four-lane roads and he doesn't like expensive stuff.
7: Andrew Mountbatten-Windsor, the King's brother, is taking legal action against British police over his Epstein Files arrest. He's asking the courts to quash search warrants that allowed his homes to be raided by Thames Valley Police as they investigated him on suspicion of misconduct in public office. The former prince has denied any wrongdoing over his links to sex offender Jeffrey Epstein. A prediction Tennessee won't give up on executing a death row inmate who survived two lethal injections. Krista Pike was sentenced to death for murder in 1996. Her execution last week went wrong, and the 50-year-old didn't die and is now in hospital on a ventilator. Anesthesiology professor and legal team consultant Joel Zivert says one contender to be the state's next governor, Marsha Blackburn, isn't showing much sympathy.
11: Has certainly said that publicly, that she intends to find some way to execute Krista Pike, unless, of course, her injuries that she sustained in this execution beat them to it.
0: Hokanui Sport.
7: In sport, the drums are beating for New Zealand cricket to release full details of the Deloitte report into the options for the future of the country's domestic T20 competition. Northland Cricket Board Chair Derek Slatter says there's a feeling the truth's being hidden, but it's impossible to know given the contents of the report remain secret. Cricket veteran Nick Kelly has earned his first New Zealand Central contract 11 years after making his first-class debut. The 33-year-old left-hander replaces Michael Bracewell, who's shifting to a casual contract in order to play in Australia's Big Bash League. Kelly has 15 white ball caps, including two matches as Black Caps T20 captain. One of the big secrets to the Roosters' NRL Premiership title win has been revealed. Lock Victor Radley believes the Sydney club's nail-biting win over the Knights was forged in the pre-season. A 17-strong crew of senior players, staff and young playmakers tackled the 96-kilometre Kokoda track in Papua New Guinea. Radley says playing for the bloke beside you was the big lesson from the grueling trek.
12: You know, the Aussie soldiers always fought in twos. They never fought by themselves. So it was always for the mate beside you, and that's why they won that battle. So that was our theme all year, and do everything for the brother beside you. And we had to do it, and it paid off.
7: An accidental leak has prematurely revealed the emblem for the 2032 Brisbane Games. The logo is based around the head of a pink cockatoo for the Olympics and its sulfur-crested relative for the Paralympics. But now an AI-generated kangaroo has popped up on social media, accepting the decision to go with a rival Australian native.
13: Yeah, look, everyone thought it'd be me again, you know? Yeah, no, mate. I've done the coat of arms, coins, airlines. I've been carrying this nation's brand since 1901, and, like, you know, I'm Max Pretty Shot, too. Cockatoo, great. Give someone else a chance, I reckon.
7: That's News and Sport. I'm Stuart Willey.
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6: 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And they've been here in Southland for over 100 years, so they know a thing or two about our soil. 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
6: In this update, New Zealand police have revealed the co-pilot accused of attacking the captain during a flight from Dubai to Tel Aviv spent time in this country. The alleged attacker has been named by some media as Omani national Hamam al-Hamami, who was let go from his last job at Oman Air over extremist views. The UAE Attorney General says the man used an emergency axe to strike his colleague before trying to seize control of the plane. NZ Police Assistant Commissioner Michael Johnson says they're looking into the time he spent here alongside other agencies. New Zealand First Leader Winston Peters claims Labour's fiscal plan released yesterday doesn't hold up. Labour claims every campaign promise so far is fully costed, including health, with funding helped by the proposed capital gains tax. But it hasn't given costings for restoring pay equity, saying that will be decided in bargaining and paid for from future operating allowances. Winston Peters insists Labour's promises have gaping holes.
7: Their chance of turning around the capital gains tax income to help pay for this is going to take 5, 6, 7 years at the very least. And we're talking about the next 3 years.
6: The bomb squad was called out to Auckland's Mount Eden last night. Police say they found a potentially explosive item in a car at around 6:30 p.m. A spokesperson says the item was made safe with the help of the NZ Defence Force's Explosive Ordnance Disposal Team. They say inquiries are ongoing. Prisoners will soon have more mental health support as they return to the community. Health New Zealand is establishing a regional reintegration service to help departing inmates access housing, income support and healthcare. The $60 million spend will target Waikato, Bay of Plenty, Lakes, Tairawhiti and Taranaki regions. A push for swift action to roll out grants for at-risk regional airlines. The government's putting up $5.7 million from the Regional Infrastructure Fund, aiming to help small airlines pressured by high fuel costs. It's already provided nearly $26 million in loans to date to deal with things like maintenance and debt. Aviation Industry Association CEO Simon Wallace says this money should be dished out fast.
8: Over the past 12 months, this money hasn't been distributed as quickly as it should have been from the Regional Infrastructure Fund. These airlines need the money and they need it now.
6: More New Zealanders are dipping into their KiwiSaver accounts out of hardship than using them to get a house. Jacob Jones reports.
9: Business Desk reports latest monthly KiwiSaver numbers from Inland Revenue show 4,500 withdrawals for hardship and just over 4,000 for first home buys. Hardship loans have been increasing steadily since December 2023, eclipsing home buys on a monthly basis since then.
6: Australia's oldest person is celebrating his 113th birthday, exchanging greetings with the world's oldest man who has the same birthday. Ken Weeks of Grafton, New South Wales, sent a video message to 114-year-old João Marinho Neto. Australia's Stats Bureau says the number of people there aged over 100 has almost doubled in the last 6 years to 8,300.
0: Hokanui Sport.
6: In sport, a sense of unfinished business for returning All Black Shannon Frizzell. After putting himself through his paces for Tasman, the loose forward has linked up with the side in camp in Auckland. Returning from 3 years abroad with Toshiba, Frizzell says after last playing in the 2023 World Cup final defeat, the feeling of disappointment lingered.
10: I feel like when I left, when you don't get the job done, you kind of have that feeling in the back of my head that maybe I'll still feel like I can... My best rugby is still in front of me and give myself another chance.
6: Isaiah Yeo has revealed he'll delay surgery to captain Australia at the upcoming Rugby League World Cup. The lock is playing with a ruptured pectoral muscle and asked his Penrith club to forgive him for not having the injury seen to straight after the NRL season. But Yeo says he'll be right for the tournament.
11: I'd only put my hand up if I thought I could sort of contribute to the side and perform at a level that's needed for our country. And I feel like I can do that. So, no, all's fine with my body.
6: Kalen Ponga has been fined for a high shot in the NRL Grand Final, but is available for a maiden Kiwis call-up. Northland Cricket Board Chair Derek Slatter is willing to engage lawyers to push for clarity from New Zealand cricket. The results from NZC's independent report by Deloitte, which considered options for the future of domestic T20 cricket, have remained hidden, including from the major and district associations, prompting criticism from the likes of Sir Richard Hadley and former NZC president Leslie Murdoch. Slatter speculates the report's findings favoured entering Australia's Big Bash League over establishing a privatised league in New Zealand. But without seeing the report, he says, key stakeholders simply don't know.
12: NZC have considered our request and have formally advised us they won't give it to us. So we either swallow that or the only other course available to us is legal action.
6: That's News and Sport. I'm Stuart Willey.
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8: In this update, New Zealand police have revealed the co-pilot accused of attacking the captain during a flight from Dubai to Tel Aviv spent time in this country. The alleged attacker has been named by some media as Omani national Hamam al-Hamami, who was let go from his last job at Oman Air over extremist views. The UAE Attorney General says the man used an emergency axe to strike his colleague before trying to seize control of the plane. NZ Police Assistant Commissioner Michael Johnson says they're looking into the time he spent here alongside other agencies. New Zealand First Leader Winston Peters claims Labour's fiscal plan released yesterday doesn't hold up. Labour claims every campaign promise so far is fully costed, including health, with funding helped by the proposed capital gains tax. But it hasn't given costings for restoring pay equity, saying that will be decided in bargaining and paid for from future operating allowances. Winston Peters insists Labour's promises have gaping holes.
9: Their chance of turning around the capital gains tax income to help pay for this is going to take 5, 6, 7 years at the very least. And we're talking about the next 3 years.
8: The bomb squad was called out to Auckland's Mount Eden last night. Police say they found a potentially explosive item in a car at around 6:30 p.m. A spokesperson says the item was made safe with the help of the NZ Defence Force's Explosive Ordnance Disposal Team. They say inquiries are ongoing. Prisoners will soon have more mental health support as they return to the community. Health New Zealand is establishing a regional reintegration service to help departing inmates access housing, income support and healthcare. The $60 million spend will target Waikato, Bay of Plenty, Lakes, Tairawhiti and Taranaki regions. A push for swift action to roll out grants for at-risk regional airlines. The government's putting up $5.7 million from the Regional Infrastructure Fund, aiming to help small airlines pressured by high fuel costs. It's already provided nearly $26 million in loans to date to deal with things like maintenance and debt. Aviation Industry Association CEO Simon Wallace says this money should be dished out fast.
10: Over the past 12 months, this money hasn't been distributed as quickly as it should have been from the Regional Infrastructure Fund. These airlines need the money and they need it now.
8: More New Zealanders are dipping into their KiwiSaver accounts out of hardship than using them to get a house. Jacob Jones reports.
11: Business Desk reports latest monthly KiwiSaver numbers from Inland Revenue show 4,500 withdrawals for hardship and just over 4,000 for first home buys. Hardship loans have been increasing steadily since December 2023, eclipsing home buys on a monthly basis since then.
8: Australia's oldest person is celebrating his 113th birthday, exchanging greetings with the world's oldest man, who has the same birthday. Ken Weeks of Grafton, New South Wales, sent a video message to 114-year-old João Marinho Neto. Australia's Stats Bureau says the number of people there aged over 100 has almost doubled in the last 6 years to 8,300.
1: Hokanui Sport.
8: In sport, a sense of unfinished business for returning All Black Shannon Frizzell. After putting himself through his paces for Tasman, the loose forward has linked up with the side in camp in Auckland. Returning from 3 years abroad with Toshiba, Frizzell says after last playing in the 2023 World Cup final defeat, the feeling of disappointment lingered.
0: I feel like when I left, when you don't get the job done, you kind of have that feeling at the back of my head that maybe I still feel like I can... My best rugby is still in front of me and give myself another chance.
8: Isaiah Yeo has revealed he'll delay surgery to captain Australia at the upcoming Rugby League World Cup. The lock is playing with a ruptured pectoral muscle and asked his Penrith club to forgive him for not having the injury seen to straight after the NRL season. But Yeo says he'll be right for the tournament.
12: I'd only put my hand up if I thought I could sort of contribute to the side and perform at a level that's needed for our country. And I feel like I can do that. So, no, all's fine with my body.
8: Kalyn Ponga has been fined for a high shot in the NRL Grand Final, but is available for a maiden Kiwis call-up. Northland Cricket Board Chair Derek Slatter is willing to engage lawyers to push for clarity from New Zealand cricket. The results from NZC's independent report by Deloitte, which considered options for the future of domestic T20 cricket, have remained hidden, including from the major and district associations, prompting criticism from the likes of Sir Richard Hadley and former NZC president Leslie Murdoch. Slatter speculates the report's findings favoured entering Australia's Big Bash League over establishing a privatised league in New Zealand. But without seeing the report, he says, key stakeholders simply don't know.
13: NZC have considered our request and have formally advised us they won't give it to us. So we either swallow that or the only other course available to us is legal action.
8: That's News and Sport. I'm Stuart Willey.
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14: Met Service forecast for Southland and the coastal forecast for Fovo. Northerly 15 knots, rising to northwest at 25 west of Slope Point this morning. Sea becoming rough in the west. For Southland, fine with high cloud. Northwesterlies becoming strong this morning. The high for Invercargill today, 18 degrees, dropping back to 9 overnight tonight. Tomorrow, partly cloudy with the chance of a shower. Northerlies turning southeasterly in the afternoon with a high of 16 degrees for Invercargill tomorrow, dropping back to 4 overnight on Wednesday. And fine on Thursday, high 17.
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3: In this update, political candidates are talking a big game over tax this election. Labor, the Greens, Opportunity and New Zealand First fronted the better taxes debate in Auckland last night, while National and ACT declined and Te Pāti Māori was a last-minute cancellation. Chloe Swarbrick says the Greens' wealth tax plan would address wealth inequality and give 96% of people an income tax cut.
4: We have the opportunity to invest in some really fundamental things that reduce the cost of living for everybody, like functional renewable energy infrastructure, our hospitals and our schools.
3: Meanwhile, Deborah Russell says Labor plans to use its capital gains tax on real estate to fund health.
5: We have very deliberately excluded productive assets, so farms and businesses and the like, which are adding to the economic growth of the country.
3: Many business owners are putting off hiring and investment decisions until they know the shape of the next government. A survey of more than 500 small and medium enterprises by independent research firm Clarity Insight, commissioned by fintech firm Prosper, has found optimism is on the rise. Business reporter Michael Sergel has the details.
6: More business owners are expecting profits to rise and fewer are uncertain about the year ahead. But almost a quarter of businesses are putting off big purchases, vehicles or equipment upgrades. Almost one in seven are holding off on expansion and hiring until the results of next month's election are in.
3: Four people are on trial in Wellington, each facing five charges of manslaughter by omission to discharge their legal duty over the Loafers Lodge fire that killed five in 2023. Essarona Lorlonga was found guilty of murder in December and received a life sentence. Open Justice reports those who managed the lodge's fire safety system are being tried in the High Court. A drug researcher says cocaine use is in a honeymoon phase in New Zealand as its popularity rises. The Drug Trends Survey shows respondents reporting cocaine use increased from 11% in 2018 to 31% this month. At the same time, the reported price of a gram of cocaine has declined by 32%. That's news.
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0: Hokanui Sport.
3: In sport, the All Whites have lost the final of their latest football tournament 2-1 to Japan at Yokohama. Ben Old equalised for the visitors in the 31st minute. The hosts secured the winner in the 67th. All Blacks assistant forwards coach Jason Ryan has undertaken some soul-searching in a bid to find solutions for the team's scrum ahead of the opening Bledisloe Cup rugby test against the Wallabies in Auckland on Saturday. That comes after the side was often worked over at the set piece during the 3-1 series loss to the Springboks. A shock finish to the Novak Djokovic-Daniil Medvedev China Open tennis semi-final in Beijing. Medvedev has been disqualified for whacking a ball into the stands after the concession of a point, which hit a spectator in the eye. That's sport. I'm Malcolm Jordan.
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11: Other than northwesterly winds developing this morning, it's a fairly fine Tuesday with some high cloud expected across Southland and West Otago. 15 degrees, the expected high for Invercargill. Tapanui hoping to reach a high of 16 degrees and Gore chasing a little warmer with a high of 18 degrees. Similar conditions expected in Tiano, fine with high cloud and northwesterly winds becoming especially strong in exposed places this morning, a high of 15 degrees.
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11: Kia ora, kia ora, atamarie. Welcome to Hokanui Breakfast with Chitty for your Tuesday. How glorious, how wonderful, how outstandingly fantastic is that sunshine. Copy, paste, repeat, please, Mother Nature. Is that too much to ask? Oh, even when I was pulling my curtains, when an eight-year-old would be pulling theirs and shutting out the sunshine so I could get up for primary school, I did think to myself, you know what? I'll take it. This is absolutely delightful. Absolutely delightful. Speaking of delightful, I'll be back very shortly with your Hokanui Top 6. Right now, it's Bruno Mars.

0: 12 past 6, promise she's not. It is Tao Beckman, Hokanui with Chitty, and also time for your Hokanui Top 6. It's, well, a mix of some fun, some facts, and everything you need to hopefully keep you sharp, keep you savvy, and of course, keep you in the know. Today's episode very proudly brought to you by the Clicky Pen Collective, Magnetic Field Broadcasting, and the Application Collection Agency. If you're always tapping your fingers, bouncing your leg, or clicking a pen, good news, you may not just be annoying, you may actually be scientifically productive. Researchers say stimming can help regulate emotions, improve focus, and even help people retain information, which means that person fiddling with a pen through an entire meeting might not be distracted at all. They apparently just operate at a higher intellectual level than the rest of us, which is hard to believe anyone could be smarter than me. I know. Researchers say making friends as an adult isn't nearly as complicated as people think. The secret is regular contact, shared interests, and making the effort to show up. Apparently, friendship not built on chemistry. It's built on repeatedly seeing the same people until one day you're helping them move a couch. How did I get here? Pivot, shut up, Ross. Astronomers believe they've detected the first confirmed radio signal coming from a planet outside of our solar system. Before anyone starts packing for Mars, scientists say it's not aliens. Come the farm. It's most likely the planet's enormous magnetic field sending out radio emissions, which has got to be the most astronomer thing ever. Oh yeah, we've found a signal coming from deep space. Oh, amazing. What is it? Well, probably not aliens. If you've ever felt your phone vibrate, checked it immediately and discovered absolutely nothing there, you're not alone. Studies suggest up to 89% of people experience so-called phantom vibrations. No, not those kinds. Apparently, our brains become so obsessed with notifications, they start inventing them. Imagine being so desperate for attention that your nervous system starts catfishing you. Job seekers are being warned about the rise of ghost jobs, positions advertised with little or no intention of actually hiring anyone. First it was ghost chips, now what? One woman says she was interviewed by an AI agent that cut her off if she paused too long before the company seemingly whoosh, vanished. The job market is tough, even tougher, even when the fake jobs are rejecting people. And finally, Taika Waititi has directed an unusual new breast cancer awareness campaign featuring a shirtless man demonstrating breast self-checks in a steam shower. The clever workaround was needed because regulations prevent showing a woman performing the check in an advertisement. It's a serious message delivered with humour, which is very different. It's unexpected, and it's getting people talking about breast cancer awareness, which is exactly the point. Although probably not how anyone expected the conversation to start. McCain, Tyker's done it again. That is your Hokanui Top 6. Some fun, some facts, and no doubt a few things to argue about over your brekkie.
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0: 25 after 6. Turns out while Dan Hartman was dreaming about you on Hokanui, some of you allegedly have been dreaming about old Barbar Green Sheep. Yep, here we are. What started as a handful of social media jokes about Kiwi Bank's sheep mascot Bark has snowballed into a blizzard of bizarre online battles involving copyright complaints, takedown notices, and accusations of corporate censorship. Kiwi Bank said, hey, we're just out here trying to protect our intellectual property and stop harmful content, the R18 kind, from spreading. Well, critics argue the bank has gone a little heavy-handed in chasing down the posts. The irony is that the crackdown appears to have made Buck even more famous, with more people talking about the mascot than ever before. It's a classic case of the internet doing what the internet does, and probably what we would say at the best level, turning a relatively small joke into a full-blown nationwide spectacle. And please don't anyone tell the Aussies about it.
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3: In this update, New Zealand and Australia have launched probes after revelations the Fly Dubai co-pilot accused of a hijacked attempt on a flight to Israel spent time in both countries. Assistant Police Commissioner Michael Johnson told our newsroom they're looking into the time he spent here. It's also been revealed he briefly studied in Melbourne with his visa cancelled in 2019. Security expert Will Geddes told Australia's Channel 7 what investigators' next steps will be.
4: Backtrack through social media, communications, known associates, people that he mixed with, to try and get a better picture on exactly who he was.
3: Petrol prices have reached their highest level since the start of the Iran-US war. Fuel monitoring site Gaspy shows the average price of 91 unleaded yesterday was $3.50.6. Finance Minister Nicola Willis says the release of additional oil from the International Energy Agency will help stop prices spiralling further. Political candidates have gone back and forward on the best tax changes for New Zealand's future at the Better Taxes debate in Auckland last night. Opportunities' Kule Wong says a land tax would create a fairer system for the next generation to break into the housing market. Labour's Deborah Russell says land taxes hit unrealised gains, making a capital gains tax a better option. Four people are on trial in Wellington, each facing five charges of manslaughter by omission to discharge their legal duty over the Loafers Lodge fire that killed five in 2023. Esarona Lawlonga was found guilty of murder in December and received a life sentence. That's news.
5: In your local Hokanui News for Tuesday morning, there's some encouraging news for one of Southland's rarest birds. The population of the critically endangered southern dotterel, or Pukanui, on Rakiura Stewart Island has climbed to its highest level since 2020, with around 160 birds now believed to remain. Conservationists say a major predator control operation helped boost breeding success last year, but feral cats, rats, possums and deer are again becoming a concern as the Department of Conservation ramps up trapping and monitoring ahead of this year's breeding season. Southland motorcycle racer Cormac Buchanan is racing the clock to return to international competition after shattering his ankle recently during a world championship event in Spain. The 20-year-old underwent surgery in Barcelona and is now back in New Zealand, working with the ILT Academy Southland High Performance Team and local rehabilitation specialists. Buchanan is already back in the gym and hopes to return to racing at the Australian Grand Prix at Phillip Island later this month. Environment Southland is calling for tougher action on wild and conifers, warning the region is still playing catch-up in the battle against the invasive trees. Councillors say while millions of dollars are being spent removing wild and pines, not enough has been done to address seed sources that continue spreading into surrounding areas. The council says preventing future spread should be given equal priority to ongoing control work. And some of New Zealand's top contemporary artists have been recognised at this year's IRT Murahuku Arts Awards in Invercargill. The Supreme Award went to Laura Allen for her porcelain work, 34 years of age. The exhibition is now on display at He Wakatūia all the way through until November 15th. That is your local Hokanui News, proudly brought to you by the St James Theatre on Eric Street Core.
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3: In sport, Shannon Frizzell is being welcomed back into the All Blacks by someone who didn't want to let him go. Assistant coach Jason Ryan made his frustrations clear during the 2023 World Cup that the flanker was being allowed to leave New Zealand rugby in his prime. Ryan says he looks test match ready again after playing for Tasman in the NPC over the last month.
7: Whether or not he's thrown straight into the mix to start, not sure. That's where you're digging, eh? But I think he will add some value in these two games, and he needs to. We've got to get him in, and the quicker he gets in, the more he comes up to speed, I think.
3: The All Whites have lost the final of their latest football tournament 2-1 to Japan in Yokohama. Ben Old scored the visitors' goal in the 31st minute. That's sport. I'm Malcolm Jordan.
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2: Weather for Southland.
5: Other than northwesterly winds developing this morning, it's a fairly fine Tuesday with some high cloud expected across Southland and West Otago. 15 degrees, the expected high for Invercargill. Tapanui hoping to reach a high of 16 degrees and Gore chasing a little warmer with a high of 18 degrees. Similar conditions expected in Tiano, fine with high cloud and northwesterly winds becoming especially strong in exposed places this morning, a high of 15 degrees.
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5: 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You can meet others, share ideas, you can take home what you make, and it's no cost. All ingredients provided. So whether you are new to cooking, just need fresh inspo, whatever, there is a place for anyone and everyone at this table that is keeping an eye on their grocery spend. And if you're not, do you want my bank account number? Just kidding, I joke, but I do think this would be incredible to go to. So lots of different dates, four in fact, from the 21st of October to the 11th of November, once a week, if I can do some quick math, at the Bunker in Mathoda, and also up at the Runanga here on Charlton Road from the 23rd of October. So it's a nighttime in Mathoda, 6:30 to 8:30 and 10 to 12 at the Runanga. If you want some more info, give Southern REAP a call or email info at reap.co.nz. Feel that love, little generation. It's Bob Sinclair. It's Hokanui.

0: break my heart.
1: Just gone court to seven of my Dua Lipas out here, Break My Heart on Hokonui with Chitty. Nathan Fa'avai is out here breaking records in the most wildest sporting arenas. Nathan Fa'avai, I hear you say. Yes, one of the founders of the Merrill Spring Challenge that some of our ladies, local ladies, participated in up at Hamner Springs recently. That guy. So we already know he's nuts. But now we know he's actually really good at being nuts. He is fresh off a record-breaking victory in the Yukon 1000. Kiwi endurance legend Nathan Fa'avai is heading back to North America for another massive challenge, this time tackling the Great Alabama 650 Solo. So this race covers 1,046 kilometres of the foothills to the Gulf of Mexico and is regarded as the longest annual solo paddle race in the world. Competitors face rivers, lakes, whitewater, nine portages, tidal currents, swamps, alligators, and after 10 days of almost continuous paddling, Nathan, oh my gosh, he hopes to complete the journey in around 5 days. Okay, we'll just cut it in half, no biggie, and we'll be relying on decades of adventure racing experience to compete against paddlers with far more local knowledge. He's also, because it's him, using the event to raise funds for his own charity, Fa'avai Pacifica Fund, which supports opportunities for Pacifica youth. Most people are proud after surviving a long drive, long day at work. This guy seems to celebrate by paddling more than 1,000 kilometres. See? Nuts. But in all the best ways.
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7 o'clock coming in real hot. It's Martin Garrix and Ed Sheeran on Hokanoi with Chitty. 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After years of helping Kiwis answer the eternal question of what's for dinner, Woolworths has officially farewelled its popular 3 for 20 meat and seafood deal. Guess what? It's just gone up. In its place comes a 3 for $24.99. Does it sound better than $25? But the supermarket says shoppers aren't just paying more, but wait, Suzanne Paul, they're getting more. Following customer feedback, Woolworths has added bigger pack sizes, more variety, and new options like whole chickens, bacon, and rump steak. The idea is that families can stretch dinner a little bit further, even if seeing that $24.99 price tag might still make some shoppers do a double take in the meat aisle.

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7: In this update, petrol prices have reached their highest level since the start of the Iran-US war. Fuel monitoring site Gaspy shows the average price of 91 unleaded yesterday was $3.50.6. The latest increase follows a sustained period over which the price of global oil benchmark Brent crude has sat above US $100 a barrel. Finance Minister Nicola Willis says the release of additional oil from the International Energy Agency will help stop prices spiralling further.
8: We're likely to see it come under some control, but it is very difficult for people to predict. If you read international newspapers, commentators all have different views on what might happen.
7: New Zealand and Australia have launched probes after revelations the Fly Dubai co-pilot accused of a hijacked attempt on a flight to Israel spent time in both countries. The Omani citizen allegedly used an emergency axe to strike the captain before trying to seize control of the plane flying from Dubai to Tel Aviv. Assistant Police Commissioner Michael Johnson told our newsroom they're looking into the time he spent here. It's also been revealed he briefly studied in Melbourne, with his visa cancelled in 2019. Links are being drawn between a shifting meth market and surging cocaine use. The Drug Trends survey shows respondents reporting cocaine use increased from 11% in 2018 to 31% this month. The frequency of use is also increasing, with most people who reported using it in the past 6 months using it at least monthly. Massey University professor Chris Wilkins says it comes as international crime groups have created a new supply route for meth through the Pacific.
9: We're starting to get methamphetamine now from Central America, Mexican drug cartels, who of course have a lot of experience with cocaine.
7: Concern that telcos are ignoring new guidelines with mobile billing transparency hitting new lows. Consumer New Zealand's fifth annual review of mobile phone provider transparency has found standards at their lowest level since the reviews began. That's news.
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7: In sport, Tokomanawa Queens basketball coach Tanya Tupu has moved to plug a gap in her roster by releasing American forward Mimi Collins. The hunt for someone to join the impending mid-season arrival of Tall Ferns centre Penina Davidson in the domestic league required the release of Collins' contract after two opening losses.
12: That's our reality. When you're an import and you come into this league, you've got to perform. And unfortunately, we didn't get what we thought we were going to get out of her. And things happened. We didn't have Penina here like we thought we were going to have at the beginning of the season.
7: Daniil Medvedev has been disqualified from his China Open tennis semi-final against Novak Djokovic. That's because he whacked a ball into the stands after the concession of a point, which hit a spectator in the eye. That's sport. I'm Malcolm Jordan.
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13: Other than northwesterly winds developing this morning, it's a fairly fine Tuesday with some high cloud expected across Southland and West Otago. 15 degrees, the expected high for Invercargill. Tapanui hoping to reach a high of 16 degrees and Gore chasing a little warmer with a high of 18 degrees. Similar conditions expected in Tiano, fine with high cloud and northwesterly winds becoming especially strong in exposed places this morning, a high of 15 degrees.
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13: You might remember a couple of weeks ago, maybe even a month ago, we spoke to Mari Hill Harper, who is the owner but also an author of a book about Fairlight Station. The book we spoke about is called Fairlight Captain John Howe, and it combines vivid historical research with narrative storytelling, and it traces the exploration of New Zealand's far south. It is such a cool story. It is such a cool book. And guess what? Murray has sent me a copy. If you would like to get your hands on it, text me Fairlight and your name to 5009 for a chance to win. It is, yeah, it tells the dramatic story of the 1880s, Otago Southland, through the life of one remarkable mariner. We talk whaling, we talk the farming life in those days. Just, yeah, it is very, very, like, I'm impressed, so I know that you guys will certainly be impressed. Very shortly, Senior Sergeant Gary in from the Southern District Police. Right now, it's Endlessly at 6:60 on Hoka Nui.

0: 7:16, UB40, it's Kingston Town, Hokanui with Chitty, and we've got Senior Sergeant Gary in from the Southern District Police. Good morning.
1: Morning, Chitty, and good morning to the community.
0: Now, last week when we caught up, we were giving a bit of an overview with the scammers being extra scammy, and you've had a little bit of development in that area?
1: Yeah, we've had a local resident approach me yesterday, which is really good to see, where they've had an email that's been sent to them purchasing Prezi cards, and as a result of that, they've checked the email, seen the spelling, they've put it through to a group chat, and then it's been a virus and then hooked onto everyone else. So as a result of him identifying it, managed to let everyone know, and then no one gets ripped off, which is really, really good, just to be vigilant and check and check and check.
0: Because it can be as simple as Prezi spout, you know, with one Z instead of two, you know, like it can be anything like that.
1: Or it could be extra.co.nz and it comes from gmail.com, or it's a spelling mistake or a number, so you've got to really, really check.
0: Yeah, and you will always rather have someone come in and say, I'm not sure, then it's happened.
1: Absolutely.
0: What about this, how am I segueing into this? I want to know about liquor bans around Gore.
1: Yep, so liquor bans, the council got a liquor ban area, which we police, and that's for around, you can go onto the council websites, find out where it is. Matola's got one in the Main Street area, and then there's all the way down Gore Main Street, and then it defines it all. And what we're saying to people is, if you're caught with an open vessel, drinking, walking, or in a vehicle, you're breaching the liquor ban, so you can be dealt with through the legal system.
0: So this is 24/7?
1: Yep.
0: 365 days of the year?
1: Yep. So even drinking a glass of wine, walking out of a licensed premises, if you walk into the liquor ban area, then it's a hefty fine, you know, or caught.
0: Okay. That then leaves me on to, if you are in a vehicle or you go to jump in a vehicle and you maybe notice that your driver, your friend, potentially has had a couple of drinks, why are we still doing this?
1: If I knew the answer, I'd be a very rich man. But no matter what we say or do and educate, you can lead them to water, but you can't make them drink it. There's people out there, including this weekend, crash vehicles over the limits. They're putting lives at risk, and first responders and the families, and it's life changing. I just, people just really need to get with it and make a decision. Don't drink and drive and plan your routes and get home safely.
0: And I think a reminder that if you are under 20 as well.
1: Yep, if you're under 20, zero alcohol. And whether you're under 20 or an adult, if you've been drinking the night before, I would suggest you be really, really careful. You're getting up for the next day for work or whatever you're doing, because you could still be over the limit.
0: And unfortunately, it's not just, we don't want them either, but drunk drivers that you've been having some fun chasing at the moment?
1: Yeah, we've been targeting antisocial drivers, ranging to include this weekend, where someone thought it was really funny to rip up a play park area in Gore. They've been found, the car's been impounded, they're off to court. And
0: good job.
1: If anyone wants to do that, if anyone knows who's doing that, then Crime Stoppers, let us know. We'll be more than happy to deal with them. We are targeting antisocial driving, and we will be targeting road safety targets, so just be prepared for that.
0: On the flip side of that, though, there was some behaviour around Blossy Festival weekend that you were actually quite proud of.
1: Yep, it was good to see all the cars on the road, well looked after, a lot of responsible driving. You're always going to have the odd minority, but it was really good to see people driving through and in groups, going there, getting there safely and getting back, so pleasure to them.
0: Yeah, it's fun. It's fun and safe when it's fun and safe, and we want you to go experience that. But just do it the right way.
1: Absolutely.
0: Thank you, Gary. Thank you for popping in. We will catch up this time next week, and all the best for doing what you do and catching all those people.
1: Thanks to the Gore community and the surrounding areas, and thanks, Chitty.
2: I was 11 when I was put into an induced coma and airlifted to Starship. I have a rare lung condition, and my family gathered to say their goodbyes. But instead,
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0: 7:28. They'll be in New Zealand at the start of next year for Electric Ave Music Festival in Christchurch. It's Kings of Leon. It's Honkanui with Chitty. Before we cruise into your news updates, let's see what the weather's going to do for the next 5 days.
1: Honkanui's five-day forecast with Twin Farm Tefrom and Softex. The proof is in the progeny. Tefrom.co.nz.
0: Mixed bag, let's call it. 17, our high for tomorrow. Mostly cloudy, maybe a shower or two, and northerlies turning southerly in the Arvo. 16 Thursday, fine. Easterlies easing off in the evening. Sad day,
2: what about Friday?
0: Friday, sad day, both partly cloudy with light winds and highs of 21 degrees. And then on Sunday, 21, fine, and a gentle breeze. Okay, not mad at that actually on second thoughts. After 7:30, we go to South Targo to catch up with dairy farmer Matt Quarterweg on Honkanui.
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4: In this update, questions remain around the time the Fly Dubai co-pilot accused of a hijacked attempt on a flight to Israel spent in New Zealand and Australia. The alleged attacker was let go from his previous job at Oman Air over extremist views. New Zealand Assistant Police Commissioner Michael Johnson told our newsroom they're looking into the time that he spent here. He also previously studied in Melbourne from 2014 to 17. Security expert Will Geddes told Australia's Channel 7 investigators will need to determine if he was a security risk back then. Petrol prices have hit their highest level since the start of the US-Iran war. Data from fuel monitoring platform Gaspy shows the average price of 91 unleaded yesterday was $3.50.6. Finance Minister Nicola Willis says she's been told the release of additional oil from the International Energy Agency will stop prices spiralling further. Political candidates have taken the floor at the Better Taxes debate in Auckland to say why their proposed tax changes are what the country needs. New Zealand First's David Wilson says small businesses would be able to utilise the extra headroom they'd have from their tax rate being lowered from 28 to 20%. The Greens' Chloe Swarbrick says more revenue could be raised by reinstating the 33% tax rate for the biggest corporations. A view that schools are increasingly on the front line of identifying children at risk. New data shows more than 12,000 reports of concerns to Oranga Tamariki came from schools last year. That's up 27% from 2020. That's news.
5: In your local Hoka Nui News for Tuesday morning, there's some encouraging news for one of Southland's rarest birds. The population of the critically endangered southern dotterel, or Pukanui on Rakiura Stewart Island, has climbed to its highest level since 2020, with around 160 birds now believed to remain. Conservationists say a major predator control operation helped boost breeding success last year. But feral cats, rats, possums and deer are again becoming a concern as the Department of Conservation ramps up trapping and monitoring ahead of this year's breeding season. Southland motorcycle racer Cormac Buchanan is racing the clock to return to international competition after shattering his ankle recently during a world championship event in Spain. The 20-year-old underwent surgery in Barcelona and is now back in New Zealand, working with the ILT Academy Southland High Performance Team and local rehabilitation specialists. Buchanan is already back in the gym and hopes to return to racing at the Australian Grand Prix at Phillip Island later this month. Environment Southland is calling for tougher action on wild and warning the region is still playing catch-up in the battle against the invasive trees. Councillors say while millions of dollars are being spent removing wild and pines, not enough has been done to address seed sources that continue spreading into surrounding areas. The council says preventing future spread should be given equal priority to ongoing control work. And some of New Zealand's top contemporary artists have been recognised at this year's IRT Murahuku Arts Awards in Invercargill. The Supreme Award went to Laura Allen for her porcelain work 34 years of age. The exhibition is now on display at He Wakatūia all the way through until November 15th. That is your local Hoka Nui News, proudly brought to you by the St. James Theatre on Erik Street Corps.
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4: In sport, a big match atmosphere to savour for the 87th ranked All Whites, despite losing the final of their latest football tournament 2-1 to world number 17 Japan at Yokohama. Ben Old equalised for the visitors in the 31st minute to go into half-time at 1-1. The hosts secured the winner in the 67th. He describes their approach against the Samurai Blue in front of 67,000 fans.
7: Our tactic worked very well to defend like dogs and hit them on the counter, and we did that. It was an amazing game. Honestly, one of the best atmospheres I've ever played in.
4: All Blacks assistant forwards coach Jason Ryan is bidding to find solutions for the team's scrum problems ahead of the opening Bledisloe Cup rugby test against the Wallabies in Auckland on Saturday. That's sport. I'm Malcolm Jordan.
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5: Other than northwesterly winds developing this morning, it's a fairly fine Tuesday with some high cloud expected across Southland and West Otago. 15 degrees, the expected high for Invercargill. Tapanui hoping to reach a high of 16 degrees and Gore chasing a little warmer with a high of 18 degrees. Similar conditions expected in Tiano, fine with high cloud and northwesterly winds becoming especially strong in exposed places this morning, a high of 15 degrees.
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5: The Gore District Council Pest Control Team will be out and about tonight and tomorrow night. They're going to be at Donnamore Park, Chowden Park Cemetery, the Methoda Cemetery, Pukoto Cemetery, Hamilton Park, Henderson Park, Bannerman Park, the old AMP showgrounds here in Gore and the old hospital site. They will use highly specialised tech equipment in residential areas, so you shouldn't even notice a thing. But that's a heads up of pest control happening tonight and tomorrow night across the Gore District. We'll be dancing in that moonlight. It's Top Loader on Hokanui.

0: Record to eight, she's choosing Texas. It's Ella Langley. It's Hokonoi with Chitty for your Tuesday morning. We go up to South Otago to catch up with dairy farmer Matt Quarterweg to see what's been happening on and off farm. I have a funny feeling he might have a wee bit more of a spring in his step than potentially, well, most of our rural community over the last few weeks. It's been rough, but I'd say this lad's had some sunshine on his back. Good morning.
1: Good morning, Chitty. How are you going?
0: I'm good. How are you?
1: Definitely have a spring in the step for sure. It's amazing what a week can do. Like, I was trying to think back to when I spoke to you last week, and it's been quite a turnaround on farm. Definitely not out of the woods just yet, but heading in the right direction.
0: When we spoke last week, you obviously thick of it, mud. Yuck, let's not worry about that. But you were getting to the end of calving, starting to think about mating. What's happening now on farm into the lead up, say, between now and Christmas? Just an overview for us.
1: Yeah, but of a high level view, so calving's pretty much in the back burner now, and everything switches to cow wise mating, just prepping them, still getting them ready for around about the end of October, start of November, and then the diesel starts burning. So we've got all our ex-winter crop paddocks to get back into grass when the ground conditions are right, and harvesting silage and feed and all the tractor stuff starts happening between now and Christmas time. So yeah, busy.
0: When it comes to animal health, is there a lot of things that you need to do, you know, after these cows give birth or for the calves and that you can do yourself, but otherwise specialists have to come in?
1: Yeah, you're just working alongside your professionals, mainly your vet. You know, it's a day-to-day thing you're sort of chipping away at, but anything outside of that, usually the vets come in and give you a hand with. With the younger stock, the calves and stuff, we're just... we sort of, once a fortnight, we'll put them over the scales and weigh them and making sure that they're tracking in the right direction weight-wise, so we can start weaning some calves and keep that process going as well.
0: For me, if I've got a question about how I'm doing something or need a little bit of guidance, let's say, I know that I have people in my company that I can go to talk to about this. And is there someone of, not authority, but you know what I mean, that you can lean on to have a bit of a overview of how things are going from someone with a bit more experience?
1: Yeah, I guess it's that thing. We don't know everything, and sometimes we think we do, and that's fine. But for us, we use an external consultant that we catch up with once a month, and it's not so much, you know, telling us to go and fill the potholes in or fix the fence and stuff. It's for us, it's around what are we trying to achieve production-wise on farm and how are we going to do it. So it's just a really good thing to sort of step back from what's happening day to day and just see how the season's progressing, because you only know what you know. And it just keeps us on track and helps us hit those targets each month.
0: I love that. And also I can imagine it helps you look past what's right in front of you as well. Like, do you know what I mean? You've got to have some sort of eye on the future, but not both eyes on either at the same time.
1: Yeah, it's that thing when you're either working in your business or working on your business. It really does just take the boots off the ground for a little bit. And a lot of a lot of farmers especially, is you're actually sort of working and blocking things maybe a month or two ahead. So sometimes, especially when the weather's been the way it is, you really do just get stuck in the business, and you kind of, those other things can maybe go by the wayside. But yeah, it's just lots of planning and checking and making sure we're sort of heading in the right direction. You're going to have a few bumps along the road, but so long as it's going the right direction, it's usually, yeah, makes life a bit easier.
0: Yeah, you can. It's good to have a plan. Sometimes that plan gets screwed up and put in the bin, but it is always good to have one in your back pocket. Now, I heard a wee rumour that you might have got dusted on a rugby league field recently by some young guns.
1: Yeah, we just had our Southern Sharks Rugby League break up on Saturday. It was a really cool afternoon, actually. We split the kids in two age groups, so it was a bit more fair. But, yeah, we played kids versus adults, two games of league. And, yeah, the Wee Tackers, that was fun. And they sort of they scored some pretty impressive tries on us. And then we switched to the older kids and we just got put on our back and made to look a bit silly, actually.
0: Doesn't seem like that long ago, mate, that you would have been one of those kids probably running around circles of your family and, you know, uncles and whatnot. So karma, they'll be calling that.
1: Yeah, I felt like I was on the wrong side, actually. I was looking at all the oldies and then realised I was one of them. So, yeah.
0: It'll happen. Yep. It'll happen. No, it sounds like you've had another busy week, but it's nice to see you actually enjoying, you know, the dream that is farming when the sun's out. So I'll let you go lace up the boots and head outside and we'll catch up soon.
1: Yep, have a good one. Chitty, cheers.
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0: Coming up after your 8 o'clock news on Hokanui, a shout out to one of our local golfers. What's happening at the petrol pump? And Tom Hewitson from Ajax Building joins us to talk about the upcoming Open Country Matoda Valley Milk Hokanui Cultural Feast.
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9: In this update, wars in the Middle East and Europe are continuing to push up prices at the pump in New Zealand. Latest data from fuel monitoring platform Gaspy shows the average fuel price for 91 unleaded has surpassed $3.50. Macquarie University energy expert Lurian De Mello says fuel prices aren't just being affected by what's happening in the Strait of Hormuz, but also by how much supply is coming out of Russia.
10: There is some guarantee of supply coming through the strait, but Singapore is still importing a lot of Russian oil, and New Zealand obviously relies on Singapore and South Korea for the fuel.
9: National has fallen below 26% in the latest RNZ Reid research poll, which has opportunity again in the kingmaker position. Labour's down 1.4 points to 30.8. The Greens are up 4.6 points to 14.8. And Te Pāti Māori is down 1.22%. National is down 3.2 points to 25.9. New Zealand First is down 1.3 to 10.6. And ACT is up 1.3 to 9%. Opportunity has edged up 0.2 points to 5.5%. Worries around pilot vetting processes after an alleged hijack attempt by a Fly Dubai co-pilot with New Zealand links during a flight to Israel. Assistant Police Commissioner Michael Johnson has confirmed New Zealand police are investigating the time the Omani citizen spent here. Australian authorities are also investigating after revelations he studied there. He was let go from his last job at Oman Air over extremist views. Terror expert Josh Ruse told Australia Australia's Channel 7. This has exposed a gap in aviation security.
11: There was a catastrophic failure of intelligence in that he was banned from one airline, but still able to gain employment with another that was flying directly into Israel.
9: Many business owners are putting off hiring and investment decisions until they know the shape of the next government. Despite this, a survey of more than 500 small and medium enterprises has found optimism is on the rise. That's news.
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1: Hokanui Sport.
9: In sport, Kangaroos league coach Kevin Walters has been challenged on why some players are turning down the chance to don the Australian jersey. Roosters centre Robert Toyer is the latest to choose Tongan heritage over his adopted country for the World Cup starting next week. Walters has a wider lens view.
13: The Australian jersey is still a jersey that a lot of players want to play for, and if players want to commit to the other nations, I totally respect that. And like everyone in the game, want to see the best players playing in the World Cup.
9: Charlize Ledger Walker's injury concerns from her first match back in the Domestic Basketball League for the Pokomanawa Queens have been cleared. Calf strapping was required after her exit in the third quarter of their home loss to the mainland Poakai. Coach Tanya Tupu says restricted minutes were a precaution. That's sport. I'm Malcolm Jordan.
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0: Up and then, northwesterly winds developing this morning. It's a fairly fine Tuesday with some high cloud expected across Southland and West Otago. 15 degrees, the expected high for Invercargill. Tapanui hoping to reach a high of 16 degrees and Gore chasing a little warmer with a high of 18 degrees. Similar conditions expected in Tiano, fine with high cloud and northwesterly winds becoming especially strong in exposed places this morning, a high of 15 degrees.
1: 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Hokanui Breakfast with Chitty and Regional Ford.
0: How good is this? I bet you there are people double, triple, quadruple his age that are still hoping for the day that this comes true for them. A massive congratulations to Will Carlson on an incredible ace at the 8th hole plateau at the Cambridge Golf Club during the Junior Inter-Provincial last week up there playing for Manawai College. That is so good. So one shot, a chippy to the six, to the 157-metre par three, and then straight in the hole. How good. You watch out, you senior golfers of Southland. That young man is coming straight for you. It's Pink on Hokanui. Bad influence. Who me? Couldn't be. Get your hand out of the cookie jar.

0: Just about to go at 8:14, Sienna Spiro. It is Hokanoi with Chitty for your, where are we, Tuesday morning. I think we all know that filling up the car has become an increasingly painful experience, with the average price of 91 petrol climbing to the highest level ever recorded in New Zealand. Why, Chitty, why? Well, a mix of high global oil prices, a weak Kiwi dollar, and international conflicts. That old thing, that old chestnuts affecting oil supply. So that has pushed costs steadily upwards. From Auckland to Invercargill, motorists are feeling it. And economists say, well, the extra cash going into the fuel tanks means less money left over for everything else. At this point, many drivers are treating the fuel gauge the same way they treat a scary bank balance, trying very hard not to look at it.
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0: 23 past 8, and Stan Walker's taking it easy on Hokanui. One of the things that makes the Open Country Matoto Valley Milk Hokanui Cultural Feast so special is the way that local businesses and community organisations get behind it. This year is once again bringing together food, music, performance and cultures from all around the world, and helping make all that possible are some fantastic local supporters. One of those, Ajax Building, who are on board as a gold sponsor. Joining us this morning is Tom Hewitson from Ajax. Great to have you here.
1: Thanks, Chitty. Good to be here.
0: For anyone who hasn't been along before, what do you think, Tom, makes the Cultural Feast such a cool event for our community?
1: A number of things, to be fair. It's at the right time of year where I think, since we're such a rural town, we don't have many events, you know, sort of around winter and coming out of winter. Everyone's had a pretty hard spring here too, and I think it's just going to be great to, you know, get all the cultures that we've got in Gore all together and you know, celebrate it. And I think it's great that we can actually pack out that hall, no matter, and we obviously pack out the outside as well. So it's something that's on what I would think everyone's calendar list in Gore now, with the amount of people that we see there.
0: Oh, absolutely. It's growing and growing and growing every year. I think last year they had about 2,500 people through those doors, and they want to even beat that this year. It's absolutely incredible. Ajax Building come on board as a gold sponsor this year. Why is it important for your team to support an event that celebrates, you know, the diversity of people and cultures here in Eastern Southland?
1: We're a large company in Gore here that's got a lot of different cultures in our work, and a lot of them really celebrate them too. Like, we've got a young lad, Chevy,

0: good snags there too, by the way, that I get every year. It's just, yeah, it's just great. And I think the whole point of it is to actually, you know, these guys that, you know, potentially might be well, you know, a minority or something like that in our culture, in our town, in our community, can come and can celebrate and actually show people. You know, every time I go there, it's like, oh, I didn't know that existed, or something new that's happening that I didn't know, you know, that could be done.
1: And the stalls are growing and growing by the number every time I check in with the Gore District Council events team. Like, we're talking over 40 different stalls from like 16, 17 different cultures and countries. Like, that's incredible. And the coolest thing is that it is all people that make up different parts of our local community that are going to be there sharing their food, sharing their culture. And it's not just about the food too, though. It's about the entertainment. It really, really is an incredible afternoon and evening. For someone who hasn't been along before, Tom, what's your sales pitch to get them there, get them through those doors Friday the 16th at the MLT Event Centre?
0: Right, well, I'll be getting there early because I showed up there. Oh, it might have been half an hour after starting opening last time, and it was packed.
1: Mm-hmm.
0: And the food stalls were all running hot. Yeah, get in early, get a good seat, get a table. There's heaps of entertainment on there. It's always quite fun watching the little kiddies run around in their wee dresses or costumes. But get in early, and hopefully the big yellow's out for the day as well, because you know, we've all sort of been drowned, it feels like, over the last few weeks. So if we can have some good weather, some good daylight saving weather, and get as much as we can out of the event.
1: Yes, and it does start half an hour earlier this year as well, which is awesome. It's going to shape up to be a fantastic event. The Open Country Matoda Valley Milk Hokanui Cultural Feast, happening Friday 16th of October from 5 p.m. until 8 p.m. at the MLT Event Centre. Entry is free. The food will be incredible. Entertainment and cultures from all around the world under one roof. Tom, thank you so much for joining us today, and thank you to Ajax for helping support such a great community event.
0: Thanks very much. Cheers, Judy.
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1: Still to come before 9 on Hokanui, if you're getting ready for a new career, there is a recruitment seminar happening tomorrow night that might be of interest. Also, we can all agree we're trying to stretch those dollars just a little bit further, get some more bang out of our buck when it comes to groceries. There's something that you could be a part of, and I think that would be pretty handy. And speaking of handy, Liv Weatherburn joins us with another life hack that no doubt will blow our minds.
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9: In this update, National has fallen further to below 26% in the latest RNZ Reid Research poll. The poll has the left bloc ahead of the right bloc, with Opportunity holding the balance of power. Michael Sergal runs through the numbers.
10: Labor's down again to 30.8%. The Greens have surged to 14.8%, and Te Pāti Māori has fallen further to 2%. National slid down to 25.9%.

0: 8%, New Zealand First down to 10.6%, and AXE up to 9%. Opportunity has edged up slightly to 5.5%.
1: A drug researcher says cocaine use is in a honeymoon phase in New Zealand as its popularity rises. The Drug Trends Survey shows respondents reporting cocaine use increased from 11% in 2018 to 31% this month. At the same time, the reported price of a gram of cocaine has declined by 32%. Surcharges are changing the way that people pay. A Payments New Zealand survey finds 40% of New Zealanders have changed how they pay to avoid fees or surcharges. Chief Executive Steve Wiggins says surcharges have overtaken security as the main reason that people avoid contactless payments. A warning for gardeners to be careful handling potting mix and compost as Legionnaire's disease cases spike. 152 cases of Legionnaire's have been recorded across the country in the past year, more than a third in Canterbury. The majority of patients have been hospitalised for treatment. That's news.
2: In your local Hokanui news for Tuesday morning, there's some encouraging news for one of Southland's rarest birds. The population of the critically endangered southern dotterel, or Pukanui, on Rakiura Stewart Island has climbed to its highest level since 2020, with around 160 birds now believed to remain. Conservationists say a major predator control operation helped boost breeding success last year. But feral cats, rats, possums and deer are again becoming a concern as the Department of Conservation ramps up trapping and monitoring ahead of this year's breeding season. Southland motorcycle racer Cormac Buchanan is racing the clock to return to international competition after shattering his ankle recently during a world championship event in Spain. The 20-year-old underwent surgery in Barcelona and is now back in New Zealand, working with the ILT Academy Southland High Performance Team and local rehabilitation specialists. Buchanan is already back in the gym and hopes to return to racing at the Australian Grand Prix at Phillip Island later this month. Environment Southland is calling for tougher action on wild and conifers, warning the region is still playing catch-up in the battle against the invasive trees. Councillors say while millions of dollars are being spent removing wild and pines, not enough has been done to address seed sources that continue spreading into surrounding areas. The council says preventing future spread should be given equal priority to ongoing control work. And some of New Zealand's top contemporary artists have been recognised at this year's IRT Murahuku Arts Awards in Invercargill. The Supreme Award went to Laura Allen for her porcelain work, 34 years of age. The exhibition is now on display at He Wakatūia all the way through until November 15. That is your local Hokanui news, proudly brought to you by the St James Theatre on Eric Street Corps.
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1: In sport, the All Whites have lost the final of their latest football tournament 2-1 to Japan at Yokohama. Ben Old equalised for the visitors in the 31st minute to go into half-time at 1-1. The hosts secured the winner in the 67th minute. To the cycleways of Malaysia.
5: I want to ride my bicycle. 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
1: Formula One driver Valtteri Bottas has ditched his private jet for pedals to get from Sepang to Singapore. The 37-year-old is cycling between the two Grand Prix venues and charting his progress on the Strava app. The trek is roughly 350 kilometres. He's committed to reaching the next venue by Thursday for F1's obligatory media duties. That's sport. I'm Malcolm Jordan.
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2: Other than northwesterly winds developing this morning, it's a fairly fine Tuesday with some high cloud expected across Southland and West Otago. 15 degrees, the expected high for Invercargill. Tapanui hoping to reach a high of 16 degrees and Gore chasing a little warmer with a high of 18 degrees. Similar conditions expected in Tiano, fine with high cloud and northwesterly winds becoming especially strong in exposed places this morning, a high of 15 degrees.
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2: If you are toying with the idea of a new career and you've always wondered what a life in the police force might look like, tomorrow night they are holding a police recruitment seminar from 6:30 at the Gore Police Station, the one that they're in now, 241 Main Street. 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Don't forget your ID.

0: Well, she found hers after all, didn't she? Love story. It's Taylor Swift on Hukanoi with Chitty. If this Back to Basics workshop, learning sessions, if it resonates with you, you need to get in quick. Free to attend, but spaces are limited. Pretty much some incredible local organisations, including REAP, Supergreens, the Council, the Bunker, Active Southland, Ready for Living, Connected Eastern Southland, with funding from the Hukanoi Community Led Health, Community Organisation Grant Scheme, and Community Trust Foodstuffs South Island. 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And what can you expect, Chitty? You've been elusive. I don't mean to be, but there's just so much that is going on. You can expect easy, affordable recipes using seasonal ingredients, hands-on cooking classes, practical kitchen tips, meet others, share ideas, take home what you make, no cost at all. 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

0: 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It is Hokanui with Chitty.
1: It has been months now that she's been coming in every Tuesday and giving us a life hack, and I don't even think there's been one that I've poo-pooed, and so that just says it all. She's back. What are we going to give a crack? It's Liv Weatherburn. Good morning.
2: Good morning, Chitty. How are we?
1: I'm always eager to be impressed when you're around.
2: No pressure.
1: What are we doing today with our life hack?
2: Well, today I'm going to dedicate this one to a listener in Tiana, Jeff Carter, if you're out there listening. Good morning.
1: That was very 90s radio of you.
2: Yeah. And Jeff will understand the 90s as well. Goes back to that era. But today it's all about eggs. And
1: excellent.
2: It is excellent.
1: Okay, I will stop there because otherwise I'll be going on all day.
2: Eggs. Great protein source, great for baking, great for everything. But there's also the shell that probably just ends up in a lot of people's rubbish bin. And also you could get excess eggs, especially over the winter, and wonder, how am I going to preserve these so that I could keep using them, or are you going away, or the likes? So I've got a couple of tips around preserving eggs and utilizing the shells.
1: Okay.
2: So first, utilizing the eggs themselves. So what you can do is your good old silicone muffin tray. Crack them into the silicone muffin trays one at a time, so that if you've got 12 eggs, you can get them into a 12 pan muffin tray, and then chuck them in the freezer. And once they are frozen, you can then pop them out, put them in a bag, and then you can chuck them into your baking and everything defrosted. No problem whatsoever.
1: What?
2: Yes. So you're not cooking them before you put in the muffin tray. You're just chucking them in the muffin tray as yolks, chuck them in the freezer, but so that they then condense down to a smaller proportion, you pop them all out and they're just little round discs that look like hockey pucks.
1: Can I, like, what's it called when you can I poach it?
2: Yeah, no problem. You could just chuck it back in the water.
1: And it tastes like an egg.
2: Well, it is an egg. You've done nothing to the egg. It's just the egg out of the shell, and you're just making sure it's not going to go off because you want to use it. You've got lots of them.
1: Crazy.
2: So you can do that. And then you've got the shells, and you could just throw them in the rubbish bin. You could put them in the recycling. You could put them in the compost.
1: Pig bucket.
2: In the pig bucket, yes, you could, but the pigs... Not sure how crunchy and they like the food.
1: Or the hen
2: food.
1: Bucket, but the you shouldn't bucket. Do that. Because I'll get a tax for it.
2: They will. But what you can do is it's a great deterrent for pests, especially aphids and little things underneath your roses. So I chuck mine in my garden. I crush them all up. So you just put them dry into a container and just leave them there, and then you can use your frustration out and you can crush them down. Or you can put them in a bag and roll them over the rolly pin. So they don't have to go to crusher dust, but they're going to a nice crumbled, cracked egg. Mm-hmm. And then you can just sprinkle them around the garden, and the little bugs don't like crawling over them. They don't like them. So they won't go near your veggies. I put them all around my veggies and my roses and...
1: Wow, I thought you were going to tell me that you can crack an egg and put it on a dog for like to make their coat shiny or use it in your hair.
2: Well, and you can do that too.
1: I know, and I was like, Liv, old news. But then you told me you can crack them and freeze them, and my mind doesn't know how to mind anymore.
2: I've cracked your mind.
1: wasn't hard. Humpty Dumpty who?
2: Well, there you go. Eggs, there's lots of things you can do with them, but you can preserve them and use the waste product. And there's many more things you can do with that waste product as well. Natural nutrients in the eggs, shells as well, that go into the garden.
1: That was excellent.
2: No problem. I'll be back next week with something just as excellent.

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10: In this update, little surprise from the Associate Transport Minister at the New Zealand ties to a hijack attempt on a Fly Dubai flight to Israel. New Zealand's Assistant Police Commissioner Michael Johnson has confirmed an investigation's been launched into the time the alleged attacker, the co-pilot, spent here. The Omani citizen studied in Australia from 2014 to 17. The captain he allegedly stabbed also trained in New Zealand for 18 months. James Meagher says he doesn't have much information, but acknowledges we have a large pilot training sector.
11: It's not surprising that of the thousands and thousands of pilots that fly around the world, a few of them come through New Zealand, but I don't know any more than that.
10: National and Labour have both fallen in the latest RNZ Reid Research poll. It's left the left bloc ahead of the right bloc, with Opportunity holding the balance of power on 5.5%. National's numbers are down 3.2 percentage points to 25.9, while Labour's down 1.4 to 30.8%. Te Pāti Māori is also down to 2%, but the Greens have surged to 14.8%. New Zealand First is down to 10.6% and ACT is up to 9%. Kiwis are continuing to feel the impact of international events at the fuel pump. Latest data from fuel monitoring platform Gaspy shows the average fuel price for 91 unleaded above $3.50. The global oil benchmark Brent crude has now been above $100 a barrel for some time. Macquarie University energy expert Lurian DeMello says the cost of getting the oil to the refinery is actually a lot higher.
7: If I were to buy oil on the market right now, it probably cost me $200 to $250, mainly because of shipping costs, insurance costs. These have gone through the roof.
10: Four people are on trial in Wellington, each facing five charges of manslaughter by omission to discharge their legal duty over the Loafers Lodge fire that killed five in 2023. Open Justice reports those who manage the lodge's fire safety system are being tried in the High Court. That's news.
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9: Hokanui Sport.
10: In sport, Daniil Medvedev has apologised after an abrupt end to his China Tennis Open semi-final with Novak Djokovic. He was disqualified for whacking a ball into the stands after the concession of a point, which hit a spectator in the eye. Djokovic was up 5-3 in the second set and serving for the match after winning the first 7-5. Medvedev's offered a degree of contrition.
13: Terribly sorry to the spectator, first of all, and trying to get in touch with him if he wants it. So hopefully I can apologise in person and see how it feels.
10: Kangaroos League coach Kevin Walters has defended the selection of injury-plagued Latrell Mitchell for the World Cup starting in 9 days. Mitchell has missed more than 10 matches a season over the past 4 years. That's sport. I'm Malcolm Jordan.
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4: Up and then, northwesterly winds developing this morning. It's a fairly fine Tuesday with some high cloud expected across Southland and West Otago. 15 degrees, the expected high for Invercargill. Tapanui hoping to reach a high of 16 degrees and Gore chasing a little warmer with a high of 18 degrees. Similar conditions expected in Tiano. Fine with high cloud and northwesterly winds becoming especially strong in exposed places this morning, a high of 15 degrees.
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Quarter past nine, more of that, please, Mitch James. It's Bright Blue Skies. It's Hokanui with Chitty. And as we finally can get into a bit of spring gardening, health officials are reminding green-fingered Kiwis to take care around potting mix and compost. Nationwide last year, or in the past year, there were 152 confirmed cases of Legionnaires' disease. Now, 135 of those hospitalised. Health New Zealand says the bacteria responsible can thrive in potting mix, compost and moist soil products, with infection occurring when contaminated dust is inhaled. Gardeners are being encouraged to open up potting mix bags outdoors, wear gloves, masks, dampen soil, won't need to do that around here, to reduce dust, wash your hands thoroughly, you know, do all of the things. Symptoms, though, they can include fever, coughing, chills, headaches and trouble breathing, particularly affecting older people, smokers and those with already weakened immune systems. It's a timely reminder that while gardening is great for your health, occasionally the dirt can have other ideas. Guns N' Roses, Sweet Child of Mine, it's Hokanui.

Mr. Teddy Swims, Mr. Know-it-all, Miss Chitty on Hokanui. A prized Angus bull that made South Island bred in history has officially arrived at his new home near Gore. Tamati Valo sold for $100,000 earlier this year, becoming one of the first six-figure bulls sold

0: Nothing. He stopped in Oamaru for some collection of what you do with bulls when you're breeding, and underbidders from around New Zealand already keen to access his genetics were going wild. This is cool, and it's really cool that Bradley and his partner and the young family have made a purchase like this as an investment in the future of their breeding program. And despite that hefty cha-ching-cha-ching, nobody tell GCJ about the price tag, he insists the star bull won't be getting special treatment. Apart from maybe the front paddock, he'll still be expected to get on with the job he's been brought to do.
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Goodbye, Stranger. 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Hokanui with Chitty. Kiwis say when it comes to customer service, the best businesses aren't necessarily the flashiest. They're the ones that make life simple. So they do it every year. And the latest Reader's Digest Quality Service Awards, which is based on feedback from more than 1,400 Kiwis across 32 industries, found customers consistently reward brands that are easy to deal with, reliable, and staffed by genuinely helpful people. AA Road Service topped with the country with the highest overall score, earning gold and roadside assistance for an impressive 11th straight year, while Specsavers, New World, Mercury, Resene, and GJ Gardner Homes are among the other standout winners. Do they resonate with you? Researchers say words like easy, consistent, helpful, hassle-free. Are we describing me? No, actually, I take that back. None of those. Kept coming up throughout the survey responses. In short, Kiwis aren't asking for miracles. They just want things to work, friendly people when they don't, and not to spend half an hour on hold trying to figure it out. Clap along if you feel, well, blue skies make us feel a certain way. I think it's going to be a good day. It's Pharrell Williams on Hokanui.

0: Kotatin and U2 is moving in mysterious ways on Hokonui. A couple of weeks ago, we caught up with Steve Broad, who is the big chief at the Y Southland. If you missed that chat or any chats like that, you can find them on our Hokonui Breakfast Southland podcast, available on iHeartRadio and all good streaming platforms. Circling back, we were talking about the way that they are marking the 150th birthday by putting the spotlight firmly on the people who helped build its legacy. And from 3pm till 6pm next Friday, October 16th, the Y's Tay Street facility will host the free public opening of 150 Faces of the Y, an exhibition created in partnership with He Waka Toia. Now, the display brings together 149 faces and stories nominated by the community, representing generations of Southlanders whose lives have been shaped by the organisation. The final space, deliberately left blank, with visitors invited to add themselves as the symbolic 150th face via a Polaroid photo station. That's really cool. There's also going to be heaps of things for the kids, face painting, DJ, candy bar, and prizes, including a year's gym membership as well. Now, Steve also came out and said the project has uncovered an incredible collection of memories stretching from the YMCA dancers in the 60s through to modern programs, mentors, and community connections. It's a celebration not just of a building or an organization, but 150 years of Southlanders helping shape Southland.
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0: That is your Tuesday morning Hokanui breakfast with Chitty done and dusted, my friend. Off to do some mahi behind the scenes so I can come back and do it all again tomorrow from 6 a.m. Might even enjoy Big Yella, have some quality time, bit of a catch up, if you will. Frolic around. Oh, so good. Enjoy the rest of your day. Stay warm, stay cool, stay kind. Have some fun in the sun, and I'll catch you in the morning from 6.
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8: In this update, cocaine seems to be appealing to New Zealanders right across the spectrum. The Drug Trends Survey shows respondents reporting cocaine use increased from 11% in 2018 to 31% this month. The frequency of use is also increasing, with most people who reported using it in the past 6 months using it at least monthly. Drug Detection Agency Chief Executive Glenn Dobson says it appears to be easier to access and is becoming a lot more socially acceptable.
9: It's not your glamour drug of the 80s and 90s, and it's becoming more popular right across a broad range of society.
8: National's proposing to slash New Zealand's foreign aid budget to pay for more funding for medicines. The party wants to increase Pharmac's budget by $604 million, introduce CAR T cell therapy, and lower the bowel screening age to 50 by 2029. It will pay for those changes by reducing foreign aid by 10% and cutting spending at the Ministry of Foreign Affairs and Trade. Health spokesperson Simeon Brown says aid for the Pacific will be protected, but the country needs to fund new medicines as they're developed. Concern that telcos are ignoring new guidelines, with mobile billing transparency hitting new lows. Consumer New Zealand's fifth annual review of mobile phone provider transparency has found standards at their lowest level since the reviews began. In November, the Commerce Commission set out expectations for how mobile providers should give customers clear information about their usage and spending. Consumer New Zealand's Nick Galling says providers are moving in the wrong direction.
10: 2Degrees failed to send out any annual usage summaries during our review period, and that clearly falls short of the Commission's expectations.
8: Author and former UK politician Geoffrey Archer has died at the age of 86. Archer sold more than 300 million books in his five-decade writing career. His publisher HarperCollins says the author died suddenly and peacefully at home. That's news.
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8: In sport, a chance to reconcile why the All Blacks eventually succumbed 3-1 to the Springboks before the opening Bledisloe Cup test against the Wallabies at Auckland's Eden Park on Saturday. The side has regathered after 3 weeks' break. Assistant coach Jason Ryan says frank conversations have been required.
12: Coming off the back of three losses, so we make sure we went through areas of our game with real genuine substance and clarity.
8: Formula One driver Valtteri Bottas has ditched his private jet for pedals to get from Malaysia to Singapore. The 37-year-old is cycling between the two Grand Prix venues and charting his progress on the Strava app. The trek is roughly 350 kilometres. He's committed to arriving by Thursday for his media duties. That's sport. I'm Malcolm Jordan.
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8: Met Service forecast for Southland and the coastal forecast for Fovo. Northerly 15 knots, rising to northwest at 25 west of Slope Point this morning. Sea becoming rough in the west. For Southland, fine with high cloud. Northwesterlies becoming strong this morning. The high for Invercargill today, 18 degrees, dropping back to 9 overnight tonight. Tomorrow, partly cloudy with the chance of a shower. Northerlies turning southeasterly in the afternoon with a high of 16 degrees for Invercargill tomorrow, dropping back to 4 overnight on Wednesday, and fine on Thursday, high 17.
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14: In this update, British author and politician Geoffrey Archer has died. Archer sold more than 300 million books in his five-decade writing career. The former Conservative MP was jailed for perjury in 2001 after being found guilty of lying and cheating in his 1987 defamation case against the Daily Star. Archer's publisher, HarperCollins, says he died suddenly and peacefully at home. His last book, Adam and Eve, is set to be released this month. Geoffrey Archer was 86. Nationals proposing to slash New Zealand's foreign aid budget to pay for more funding for medicines. The party wants to increase PharmAct's budget by $604 million, introduce CAR T-cell therapy and lower the bowel screening age to 50 by 2029. Political reporter Ethan Griffiths has the details.
15: It will pay for those changes by reducing foreign aid by 10% and cutting spending at the Ministry of Foreign Affairs and Trade. Health spokesman Simeon Brown says aid for the Pacific will be protected, but the country needs to fund new medicines as they're developed.
14: Labour's putting a positive spin on latest polling numbers, which puts the left bloc ahead of the right, with opportunity holding the balance of power. The latest RNZ Reed Research poll has National down 3.2 points to 25.9% and Labour down 1.4 points to 30.8%. Labour leader Chris Hipkins says a lot has happened since the last Reid poll in August. He says the polling he's seeing shows Labour is picking up extra support.
16: We've really picked up some momentum, particularly in the last few weeks. We've seen some of those smaller parties like New Zealand First and the Opportunity Party come down a little bit.
14: Police have charged a 33-year-old West Auckland woman with attempted murder after three people were injured, two critically with stab wounds in Glendene. And police are remaining tight-lipped as investigations continue more than a month after a young father disappeared in Christchurch. 21-year-old Braden Hepworth was last seen on September 3. That's news.
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14: In sport and to ice hockey, where the NHL's highest goal scorer will retire at season's end.
6: Here is Ovechkin.
14: Alexander Ovechkin has decided his 22nd shot at a Stanley Cup with the Washington Capitals will be his last. The 41-year-old won his sole title in 2018 and broke Wayne Gretzky's record of 894 goals last April. His current tally, 929. The Russian announced his decision exactly 21 years to the day he made his NHL debut. WNBA basketballer Charlize Leger-Walker's been cleared of a calf injury suffered during her return to the domestic league for the Toko Manawa Queens. That's sport. I'm Malcolm Jordan.
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14: Met Service forecast for Southland and the coastal forecast for Fovo. Northerly 15 knots, rising to northwest at 25 west of Slope Point this morning. Sea becoming rough in the west. For Southland, fine with high cloud. Northwesterlies becoming strong this morning. The high for Invercargill today, 18 degrees, dropping back to 9 overnight tonight. Tomorrow, partly cloudy with the chance of a shower. Northerlies turning southeasterly in the afternoon with a high of 16 degrees for Invercargill tomorrow, dropping back to 4 overnight on Wednesday. And fine on Thursday, high 17.
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0: The latest news and views from the rural sector coming up on The Country with the tough Isuzu D-Max. 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
10: In this update, the Greens want a third of Hauraki Gulf protected by the end of the decade. It forms part of the party's policy on the Gulf, promising to bin rules allowing exclusive commercial fishing in two high protection areas. It wants bottom trawling phased out. Co-leader Chloe Swarbrick says they want that to start with ecologically significant areas like the Gulf, whose future is in doubt unless it's protected.
11: As the Hauraki Gulf Forum reported in their most recent report, we are potentially looking at a situation where they might not just be looking at the decline of species within the ecosystem, but at their extinction.
10: Meanwhile, Chris Luxon says he makes no apology for putting the health of New Zealanders before nice-to-do aid funding overseas. Nationals announced it'll cut 10% off the foreign aid budget, using the saving to boost Pharmac's budget by $604 million. It would also oblige the Ministry of Foreign Affairs and Trade to make savings. Luxon says some initiatives we support cannot come before the needs of Kiwis.
12: We've got Indigenous farmer workshops, for example, happening in Patagonia. We've got installing livestock emissions equipment in South African universities.
10: Support for the biggest parties continues to slide, with their combined support in a new RNZ Reid research poll now below 57%. Since the August poll, Nationals fallen 3.2 points to 25.9% and Labour 1.4 points to 30.8%. The left bloc is ahead and opportunity holds the balance of power. Labour leader Chris Hipkins says Labour and National are still the major parties.
13: Even on those current polls, and I think those polls are going to change between now and the election day, only Labour or National could lead a government.
10: Kiwi Hollywood star Cliff Curtis was allegedly driving under the influence during a crash between his Tesla and a parked taxi on Auckland's waterfront. Police have confirmed a 58-year-old man's been summoned to appear in the Auckland District Court next week, charged with reckless driving and driving with excess blood alcohol. Curtis confirmed last week he was involved in the crash on September 23 on Jellicoe and Halsey Streets. Firefighters arrived to find a taxi driver trapped in a Prius. That's news. In sport, Warriors League trio Leka Halasima, Dimitrik Vaimunga and Dallin Watene Zalesniak have been named in Tonga's squad for the World Cup starting in 9 days. The Kiwi side will be released tonight. NHL ice hockey's highest goal scorer is set to retire at season's end. Alexander Ovechkin has decided his 22nd shot at a Stanley Cup with the Washington Capitals will mark his exit from the game.
13: This is going to be my last year. 82 games left. Let's make a playoffs. Let's have fun and enjoy the moment because, times fly.
10: The 41-year-old won his sole title in 2018 and broke Wayne Gretzky's record of 894 goals last April. His current tally, 929. That's sport. I'm Malcolm Jordan.
14: Country weather with Halo Systems. Northland, Auckland and Coromandel Peninsula. Partly cloudy with isolated showers, mainly in the east. Waikato to Wellington, also Bay of Plenty, the Central High Country, Hawke's Bay and Wairarapa. Fine. Gisborne, isolated showers north of Tolaga Bay. Buller to Westland, mostly cloudy with isolated showers spreading north this evening. Nelson, Marlborough, Canterbury and Otago, fine with some high cloud. Southland, mainly fine with high cloud and showers for Stewart Island. Fiordland, cloudy, patchy drizzle turning to rain this evening. And the Chatham Islands, cloudy periods with a chance of a shower. Halo Systems, monitor, manage, maximise farm performance. Jamie Mackay and the country is next.
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0: Let this have a G'day New Zealand, welcome to the country. I'm Jamie Mackay. Guns N' Roses today. Might play a bit of November Rain. We might be looking for some. In November, who knows? Anyhow, we're going to kick off the show with Cameron Bagri. There's so much to talk about. Scott's Makarith winner, alongside his wife Stacey, of the 2026 New Zealand Dairy Industry Awards, Share Farmers of the Year. The entries are now open. We'll tell you why you should enter. And catch up with how Scott's handled a very wet September on the Southland farm. Dr. Jacqueline Roweth. Yesterday's big story was Agri Zero NZ. Are we getting bangs for our bucks? I'm going to ask her. Farmer Tom Martin, our UK correspondent. If you think farming is in a challenging position in this country, and it's not really in a lot of ways, but certainly is in the UK. And Joe Luxton, Labour's ag spokesperson. But let's waste no time because I haven't got much of it today. Cameron Bagri, independent economist. Cameron, our exchange rate, our dollar is falling through the floor. What are we, 56 against the US dollar, about 80 against the Aussie? You wouldn't want to be travelling overseas for a holiday at the moment.
1: No, but an early Christmas present for the exporters because, of course, the Kiwi dollar goes down. It just rotates growth away from the import domestic economy.
0: Mind you, it does kick us in the backside when it comes to our imports. And I look at fuel, ouch.
1: Yeah, well, there's no free lunch here. But, yeah, if you look at what we're seeing, look in Australia, RBA's hiked their cash rate to 4.6%. They've got an inflation problem. They're going to hike it even more. Ours is 2.75. Ours will go up, but that differential is going to remain pretty wide, so that's going to support the Aussie dollar. Yeah, the greenback, yeah, we're seeing US Fed's hiked. US 10-year bond has just gone 5.3%. 30-year US bond is at 5.7%. And the United States economy is still performing pretty well, 2.2% productivity growth. Yeah, ours is 2.2% average for the past decade. Yeah, so yeah, the numbers just don't stack up for a strong New Zealand dollar at the moment. At some stage, it will go up, but in the meantime, you know, it's driving an export sector recovery, you know, led by the South, you know, Otago, Southlands, Canterbury.
0: If you're a farmer or a business person or even a homeowner for that matter, what should you be planning on in terms of what you might be paying for your, for instance, floating loan, if you've got one of those, over the next year or two? And is it too late to catch any good action on the fixed market?
1: Well, the first thing I tell people, Jamie, is that, look, don't use the 10-year average. You know, what people tend to do is they look in the rearview mirror, what's happened for the past sort of 10 years, and that becomes your benchmark for the next sort of 10. Yeah, that's just a fallacy. Yeah, we're moving into not a high interest rate environment, but something that's slightly higher than what we've been used to. Yeah, so you know, I look at an interest rate around sort of 6% and think, look, yeah, that's still pretty low compared to what I've seen historically. The problem is a whole lot of people have sort of got these expectations that interest rates are going to get banked down and have a four handle in front of that. Yeah, I think that's yesterday's story. Just accept inflation's a little bit higher around the globe, more geopolitical risk. Yeah, less globalised world means a little bit more inflation in the system. Yeah, central banks are going to have their official cash rates a little bit higher. Yeah, the Reserve Bank, 3.5% on average. You know, you put on a bank margin on top of that, your neutral borrowing rate is probably up around 5.5.
0: Are high fuel prices the new norm?
1: Yeah, I think so. You know, when we now live in a world that's full of geopolitical, geostrategic tension, we've got an environment where power is now trumping rules. So we're seeing a lot more spats around the globe. When you start to see more spats around the globe, guess what? Markets are going to, you know, have a little bit more of what's called a security premium. And you know, that security premium is not just coming through fuel. You know, I wonder out whether it's going to start to come through food, because there's three big imperatives out there. You want security in food, you want security in energy, and you want security in technology, because the chips control the computers and the computers control the machines.
0: You are very passionate about education. That's why you were behind forming the Parents Alliance. Now, Labor have come out, and I know you're hot under the collar about this one, writing off student loans. Is that throwing good money after bad? And wouldn't we be better to have the ambulance at the top of the cliff?
1: Well, they're throwing the money at what's called the top of the pyramid. Now, if you think about a pyramid, it starts with foundations down below, and you sort of go up, you know, block by block. You need to get the foundations right. So if I have a look at what's called phonic checks, for children, yeah, new entrants. Yeah, in Term 3 2025, 42% of new entrants were still below expectations. In what's called high equity schools, yeah, 65% were below expectations. Now, if you're below expectations at that age, it takes a bloody lot to sort of catch up. Yeah, these kids invariably are never going to catch up. So I'd like to see an awful lot more money thrown into learning support. Yeah, what does that look like in practice? It's things like funding for early childhood intervention services for speech, language therapists, educational psychologists, in-school coaching so teachers can put their learning in practice, structured literacy training for teacher aides. And these interventions is a real big issue across rural schools. Yeah, because rural schools, you don't have that, when you don't have scale, you don't have a city. Yeah, it's harder to get people into those rural areas. But we need to see more support at the bottom of the pyramid, because the pyramid starts from the bottom and it goes up. You don't have an inverted pyramid and expect it's going to stand too far.
0: Hey, Cameron, thanks very much for your time. You keep up the good work on education. I know you're very passionate about it. Cameron Bagri there, independent economist and one of the people behind the Parents Alliance. No time to waste. Up next, we're going to tell you why you should ponder or consider entering the New Zealand Dairy Industry Awards. Entries are now open.
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8: The Country with Jamie Mackay and Farmlands, because rural never grows it alone. Hokanui.
0: So entries opened yesterday for the New Zealand Dairy Industry Awards. We're going to tell you how you can enter, what you can possibly win and what it's going to do for your farming career, and I can promise you it will do lots. Let's chat to the 2026 Share Farmer of the Year, along with his better half, Stacey, Scott Mackerith. Scott, before we talk about the Dairy Industry Awards, you're based in Southland, Edendale, where the big Fonterra dairy factory is. Beautiful farmland, but it's heavy farmland. How did you survive one of the worst Septembers on record in the Deep South? Good afternoon.
9: Yeah, g'day, Jamie. How are you? Yeah, no, we I suppose every spring it's wet, it's summer just a little bit wetter, so we sort of plan for it and make sure we've got enough inventory, feed, supplement to get through. And I don't know, the wet shouldn't catch you out at this time of year, so it shouldn't, like I said before, if if wet catches you out in September, it must be a novelty seeing the sun come up each day. Because
0: well, that is a good positive attitude. And I guess for Southlanders, and I'm one of them, wet Septembers, unfortunately, are becoming the new norm. So you just farm to it. The good news is, in Southland, and I'm so pleased to hear this, the sun is shining, the temperatures have warmed up, and you're going to grow a hell of a lot of grass in the next month or so.
9: Yeah, growth is just starting to meet demand right now, and it'll be exceeding demand within the next few days. So, no, things are shaping up well. It's what's the old saying, Southland will get you down, but it won't let you down.
0: You contract milk for the Fortuna Group at Edendale. You're milking 1,400 cows on 464 hectares over three blocks, I think. Production, when you went there, 460,000 kilograms of milk solids per annum. You have risen that, or raised that, should I say, to 600,000 kilograms. You reckon there's another 150,000 kilograms to come. How do you do that?
9: Just past your management, Jamie, I think. The farm was sort of only harvest growing about 9 tonnes a hectare historically, and we've got that up to about 13, but there's still a bit to go there. So we can still get that up a bit higher, we feel.
0: So what have you done? What have you changed to improve pasture production by so much? Because on Edendale, you've got summer safe. It's very summer safe sort of country, but it can be very wet in the winter and obviously wet in the shoulders of the season.
9: Yeah, you just got to be disciplined with round management, with your round length. So, you know, pasture management isn't rocket science. All the data, there's not a lot changed in the last 20 years with it. So if you can manage your grazing interval well, which is typically we find is about 3 days on average shorter than your round length. And if you can manage that well, and yeah, everything, the grass just grows. And then a few little tricks with nitrogen applications that we've been trialling, just trying to spread in front of cows a couple of times a week rather than just behind.
0: What about pasture species?
9: Yeah, pasture species, we just go with a standard PGG mix. And I think I was part of some trial work when I was over in the USA. I did an island and they went into a 26-year-old pasture and they went and gene marked all the varieties in there to see what was surviving, and they couldn't find a plant under 6 years old, but no one had touched a sward for 26 years. So I think if you manage grass right, it'll tell her and keep reproducing itself. So we only regrass 5% of the platform where we are, and we probably put a bigger focus on just managing the swards round length, three leaf stage, and by doing that you'll find that, you know, the swards thicken up naturally and replenish themselves quite quickly. So that's probably where the biggest focus has gone, and just managing our pastures properly.
0: So Scott Macker is with us, along with his partner Stacey. They are the Share Farmers of the Year. You also took out, you had a bit of a clean out really, you also took out the Pasture Award, the People and Culture Award, and I know you're big on that with your staff, and also the Leadership Award. What has winning the Share Farmer of the Year done for you and Stacey and your business?
9: It certainly got us a lot more publicity than we expected initially, but for our business, it's still early. Like after the win, we've sort of gone into winter, and then it's just sort of been head down, ass up through calving. But we've got some amazing people, you know, internally working for us that'll need to progress in the next sort of 12 to 24 months. And for us personally, we're just probably just catching our breath now a little bit, really, and just seeing what happens. Certainly plenty of opportunities out there for good people, eh?
0: System 4 farm, split into three units, a manager for each unit, six full-time staff, a relief milker and a calf rearer. So you've got a lot of people underneath you, as it were. Is staff management the key? I guess it's in any business, looking after your staff is key.
9: It is, but the world's full of plenty of good people, eh? And we just find if you do the right thing and look after them and be really clear around expectations and what you're trying to accomplish and give them, you know, good and fair feedback early, so we can make sure, you know, all the gumboots are walking in the same direction and we're all aligned with what we're trying to accomplish.
0: You're a contract milker at the moment, as I said, for the Fortuna Group, a big corporate effectively in the dairy industry. You'll be doing all right with the payout as it is at the moment, I imagine, Scott, and good luck to you. But is farm ownership the ultimate goal for you and Stacey?
9: Yeah, farm ownership, but probably in a group, Jamie, as we've sort of been reasonably clear about that. You know, whether it's one or two or a corporate, we're not too sure, but farm ownership is the goal. But ideally, it's quite neat working in dynamic groups. It gives you, you know, you've got good people to feed off. You know, the business doesn't become reliant on any one person. And so, yeah, that's probably the route we'd probably look to go.
0: Hey, been great catching up with you, Scott McArith, along with Stacey. As I said, 2026 Share Milkers or Share Farmers of the Year. If you want to enter the New Zealand Dairy Industry Awards, entries opened yesterday. You've got till the 6th of December, should I say. So you've effectively got 2 months to get your entry sorted out. The awards dinner and the big finale will be in Christchurch, Saturday, May 15. You can enter at dairyindustryawards.co.nz. So good to catch up with you and so good to talk to someone, Scott, with such a positive attitude. No wonder you're doing well in life.
9: No, thanks for that, Jamie. And yeah, for people that are just on the fence, just reach out and talk, connect with someone that's been through it, because it's an amazing process for people to go through, and you meet some incredible people from all around New Zealand, and the networks and friendships you make are lifelong. And yeah, it's an incredible journey.
0: Good to chat, Scott.
9: Cool. Hey, thanks, Jamie. Appreciate the time.
0: He's a positive bloke, isn't he? Scott McArith. Up next, Dr. Jacqueline Roweth. A lot of hoo-ha about AgriZero, Farmlands, and the Alliance Group entering the partnership yesterday. We're getting bang for bucks from AgriZero NZ. And does pasture sequester carbon? Jacqueline Roweth up next.
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0: Yesterday's big story was the Alliance Group and Farmlands joining the AgriZero NZ partnership. A lot of controversy. I know that, for instance, Groundswell, amongst others, are jumping up and down about this. Someone who wears many hats in agriculture and is probably in a good position to comment on this issue and whether we're going down the right track with AgriZero NZ is Dr. Jacqueline Roweth. She's a scientist. She's also a board member of Dairy NZ and, importantly, a board member at Ravensdown. Now, Ravensdown is a member of this partnership with the government, joint venture, whatever you want to call it, Jacqueline. Is it money well spent?
16: It is an overt indication that all the companies are trying to help all the farmers, remembering that a lot of these cooperatives are owned by farmers, are trying to do their best to find a solution to ensure that New Zealand's position as low carbon footprint producers of protein is maintained. So they've been doing some terrific work, and most of it shows that it is easier to change chemistry and physics than it is to change biology. because biology is a result of evolution, or the other way around. Evolution, our terrific animals, have evolved with the rumen and all its inmates, the bugs that are there, and changing anything is pretty difficult.
0: Well, you say that methane is in the rumen for a reason.
16: Yeah. By removing the H's, the little acids, H pluses, in a form of CH4, the methane, it protects the rumen from acidosis, which is bad for the animal and generally results in reduced production. We don't want that. And so that's been the challenge for AgriZero, or indeed all the scientists involved in this work, is that when we alter the rumen microflora, we tend to have an impact on the animal, which is not positive.
0: A lot of farmers are against intrusive technology such as boluses, and that seems to be the first fix that AgriZero has in mind.
16: Yeah, they have, and it's been released, and then it's been on the cards, and now I've heard the chair of AgriZero saying it should be here next year. But the thing is, it is an inhibitor, and anything that inhibits the methane can have negative effects. And the other point about a bolus is actually making it staying there, and then some of the issues are how you get a bolus down a large animal without welfare issues potentially for the person doing the insertion of the bolus, because these are quite big animals when they're adult. And then are we, and this is where the research has been going, are we absolutely sure there is no residue in the meat or the milk? So it's very complex. So it's not surprising it's taking a long time. But what we really need is something that enhances productivity and therefore clears the grass, the fatty acids in the grass, out of the rumen really quickly. And there are some products online for that, so they can be talked about with other people.
0: What do you say to the cynics or skeptics or critics, whatever word you want to use, who say the carbon cycle is nature at work, methane is not an issue? And then when

0: they tend to forget that that cycle, the grass one, they build up carbon for 3 weeks, it gets grazed off, some of it is emitted from the animal as carbon dioxide, just as respiration, some of it goes into the milk or meat, and some of it comes out as methane, which is rather more active. Now, within 12, 14 years, depending on the atmospheric concentrations or the stratospheric concentrations of other gases like nitrous oxide, that breaks down. But the thing about methane, because it's that little blip, if we can make sure that comes down, then we can meet our obligations under Paris more rapidly. And that is the issue. So it depends what scale you are looking at for agriculture, whether it is carbon neutral or not. And never forget that when a tree is mature, just like a human is mature, it is no longer sequestering carbon unless you go on putting on weight, where a mature tree starts dropping leaves, whereas humans tend to get heavier unless they drop their calorific intake or kilojoule intake. So it's far more complicated than they would like to believe, and it depends on the time frame. And what the world is trying to do right at the moment is reduce the low-hanging fruit, and methane is lower hanging than some others. But the big thing to do would be to cap the fugitive methane from fuel fracking and those sorts of things. And we simply haven't attacked that, and we should be.
1: Dr. Jacqueline Roweth with us. I just got one question to ask from a completely non-scientific brain. How much carbon does pasture sequester in the general scheme of things?
0: From one year to another, nothing. That's the problem. So if they could, farmers who want to count it as sequestering, could do a budget that goes every time it gets grazed, we drop it, and every time it grows to grazing again, we add it. But on a year, it's nothing. And farmers, if they want to think about it, when they sell or look at the 1st of June changeover day for a dairy, how much grass is there? Maybe 2,400. How much is there a year later? It'll be about the same. The reason we can count forests is that for 20, 30 years for a pine forest, you can go out every year on the 1st of June and measure it, and it's got bigger. When it's mature, then it starts dropping off bits, it doesn't grow as much, and once things are dropped off, and that could be a branch or it could be a blade of grass, the bugs in the soil turn it back into carbon dioxide. So a mature tree, a mature native stand is not sequestering unless you can do something like get rid of the possums, which might have been taking out 2 tons. It's that sort of thing. Can you allow something to grow more? And the sequestration thing, I do understand the frustration because clearly the grass is growing, but it's eaten off, and on a yearly basis, it doesn't change much.
1: What an excellent explanation. Dr. Jacqueline Roweth, thank you so much for your time today. I've really appreciated it.
0: A very great pleasure, Jamie. Thank you.
1: 28 away from one. Gee, I've learned something today. Up next, rural news and sports news.
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4: 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The Country's Rural News with Cub Cadet. 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
5: Gee, John, I always get caught up on that line. I want to come in and then there's another wee bit. Okay, Michelle Watts wandered in here. Tomorrow's a very special day for you, Michelle. You don't actually realise it yet. We're heading to South Canterbury, to just inland from Pleasant Point, for PGG Wrightson's 175th birthday. We're doing an OB, outside broadcast at Stern Angus, for their annual yearling bull sale. A great venue, really looking forward to it. Great country in there. Do you remember the first time we got the brand new Isuzu MU-X 7-seater?
6: I do, and I feel like you're going to bring up the same story again.
5: Well, I am, and this is where your fortune changes for the better. Of course, yourself, me and Rowena was with us for some reason. She cadged a ride down to the Southern Field Days at Waimumu. 2 minutes into the car, you spilt coffee all over it. You have been banned from the MU-X ever since. But tomorrow, my friend, you get to drive it.
6: Oh, well, on the way home. I'm off the porch tomorrow, so I'm excited about that.
5: Yeah, well, there we go. And you will be looking forward to going there and celebrating. We've got a great lineup of guests. Thanks for organising it all.
6: Oh, it's fantastic. A lot of history to be told, so listen out for that show tomorrow.
5: Yep, there you go. So Michelle is on. She's off her L plates tomorrow in the Isuzu MU-X.
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5: Right, Warriors first five, Chanel Harris-Tavita has been named in Samoa's league squad for the World Cup starting next week. And Wallabies prop, Alan Ala'ala'toa, has outlined the admiration he has for All Blacks coach Dave Rennie ahead of facing the side for the first time in a Bledisloe Cup rugby test. There we go. That's your sports news. No time to waste. Earlier this morning, I caught up with farmer Tom Martin, who had some really interesting things to say about lots of things, including Jeremy Clarkson. He's up next.
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5: He's our UK correspondent, Farmer Tom Martin, based just north of London. Now, there's some shock horror headlines coming out of the UK. Farmers suffer hardest summer in generations as one, Tom. Essex farmers worry about future after worst harvest in years. And then there's another one here saying only 5% of England farmers are under 35. So what's the future like for farming in your country? Doesn't sound that good.
13: Well, it looks pretty bleak from those headlines. I mean, we've had hellish weather the last few years, but this one has been a particularly challenging harvest. I think the results came out today or yesterday. We were down about 17% on average. But don't forget that in the west and the north, whilst they were in drought, they were getting rain when we weren't in the east. So their yields will, and up in Scotland they've had a great time, you know, their yields will be kind of closer to average. So here in the east and in the southeast, you know, on our farm we're kind of up to a third down. So it's going to get to the point where people just can't continue. There was the Campaign for the Countryside launched by the Countryside Alliance a few weeks ago, and they also said that there were 27 pieces of legislation or taxes that the government had brought in that impacts rural business and pursuits. So yeah, it's tough. And then we occasionally hear that food security is national security, but it doesn't feel like it.
5: Well, you're not a very secure nation food wise. You're only about 50% self-sufficient. I'll tell you what, Tom, here's another headline that we've garnered. Great work by Michelle to dig all these up. I've got to give her credit where credit's due. Europe's grain harvest has taken an estimated $3.2 billion hit after the extreme heat and drought wiped out 16.7 million tonnes from production forecasts. With all this low production around, you'd think the price of grain would go up.
13: You would think so, and it has tickled up a little bit, but I'm often reminded, I mean, in here in the UK, if we produced nothing for 10 years, the world market wouldn't notice. We're so insignificant. And even across Eastern Europe, you know, there are some reasonable grain producing areas, but you know, it's a real shame in the UK. We rely on somebody else having a bad harvest in order to improve our prices. Whether we hit record levels or don't produce anything, it doesn't really impact on global markets.
5: What about the 5% of England farmers being under 35? Mind you, we can't talk here in New Zealand. The average age of a sheep and beef farmer in this country's late 50s, early 60s. But that's that is a damning number, isn't it? You've just got no young people coming forward.
13: It's definitely a challenge. There are young people coming into farming. There is the Clarkson effect or the Caleb effect of young people coming into farming. But don't forget, I came back to the family farm at age 35, having had a career elsewhere. So it's good to get talent in at all ages. I'm calling myself talent there, Jamie.
5: Well, let's be honest, Tom. You were flogging off films in Hollywood. You were living a lavish lifestyle. You might have been better over there. Mind you, Harry and Meghan might be better off to have stayed there as well. I'm not putting you in the same basket as them.
13: It sounds a lot like that. I was having a great time in the film industry, but farming is so fulfilling. It's an amazing gift to look after the countryside, but I tell you, it's a hell of a challenging gift at the moment.
5: You mentioned Jeremy Clarkson. Now, I know you've been having your annual party gatherings, and there's been a fallout from the party conferences for Labour and the Greens, but I think he addressed the Conservatives. I heard our UK correspondent on Newstalk ZB earlier this morning saying Clarkson was quoted along the lines of, it's impossible to start a business in Britain at the moment. I mean, those, once again, damning words.
13: It's hugely challenging. I mean, it's hugely challenging. The the incentive, you know, to succeed, to build something is pretty poor. You know, when you feel like you're not going to get to retain that much of it or be penalized for it. So it's and so much of business is about confidence, and it doesn't feel like a particularly confident time. But now, I mean, there's always stuff comes out of the party conferences. I think every single one of them has the Greens have said that Zionism is Zionists are all racist, and Jenny, I forget her name, from she was the Labour MP, Riddle Carpenter. She said that the big fallout there was that she said that black Labradors and the country pub with warm beer was just kind of a dream embraced by the right wing. So there's a lot of people been posting pictures of their right wing black Labradors, and there's always something which overshadows the key talking points that the party leaders want to get out there. There's always something happening in the wings for the political party.
5: Well, let's just finish with your Labour Party leader, who is now your Prime Minister, Andy Burnham. His personal preference is to rejoin the European Union, remembering you had the Brexit vote, 10 years ago, and apparently he's supported by almost half of all voters. Are you going to have a Remain vote?
13: Well, I'm passionate about unity, and that means working together with the rest of Europe. But Andy Burnham early on was kind of cornered in this side of things. He's absolutely a European, but he's then backed down and said that he would like to see the UK rejoin Europe in his lifetime rather than in this parliament. So he's certainly not being drawn on that, and it hasn't been something which has been pitched up as as even a kind of Labour Party manifesto for the next election. But they'll be looking at the pollsters, and if more than half the UK population are keen to rejoin, it wouldn't be a bad thing for one of the parties to step out there and say, you know, we're the party of rejoining, and probably Labour would be the only one, Labour and probably Liberal Democrats.
5: Farmer Tom Martin, as always, thanks for your time on the Country. Appreciate it. Good luck getting all your autumn or winter wheat or winter grain plantings in before the cold hits. See you later.
13: Thanks, Jamie. We're going to need a bit of luck.
14: It's a busy time on dairy farms right now, with calving and getting cows back into milk taking plenty of attention. But what's happening now can also have a big impact on mating later in the season. I'm joined by Simon Butler from Seals Winslow. Simon, what's keeping farmers busiest at the moment?
15: Yeah, so aside from the obvious calving and rearing workload, farmers are watching pasture covers closely. Currently, the challenge is feeding the cows to the brim while also keeping pasture quality as we edge towards balance that mating. So we're having a lot of conversations about nutrient balance with a big focus on maximising fertility.
14: And why is getting mating right such a big deal for the farm business?
15: So 6-weeking calf rates have a huge impact on how the farm performs. A tight early mating means a tight early calving, supporting days in milk, which is perhaps one of the most important drivers of farm profitability. Models suggest that a 1% improvement in 6-weeking calf rate can deliver about 9 kilograms of milk solids extra for every cow in the herd.
14: So decisions farmers are making now could affect mating in a few weeks.
15: Yeah, if cows remain in a negative energy balance and lose too much condition, it will affect how quickly they begin cycling and their ultimate fertility. So focus needs to be put on consistently increasing the level of nutrition being provided through peak milk and into mating.
14: And where can Seals Winslow help?
15: At Seals, we can use modelling tools to take a look at the whole diet, identify any nutritional gaps and fill them with either a concentrate feed solution or mineral product plan that will help support energy balance, body condition scores and mating performance.
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5: She is Labor's agriculture spokesperson. Her name is Jo Luxton. And Jo, it sort of pains me to say this, but you could be the next Minister of Agriculture. And I don't actually mind you guys. Damien and I have the odd fight, but I think Chippy's been very conciliatory. It's not you I'm worried about. It's your stablemates. I'm worried about Chloe being Minister of Finance. Please relieve my fears.
20: Oh, g'day, Jamie. It's nice to be on the show once again. And yes, you know, you need to just take a breath, Jamie, and breathe a bit. You know, it's all going to be okay. And
5: well, it won't be if Chloe's the Finance Minister. I can tell you that.
20: Well, should we form government, Jamie? Chris has made it very, very clear. Barbara Edmonds would be the Minister for Finance. She's got a very good background in finances and taxation and things like that. So she will be the perfect person for the job.
5: Well, I will agree, and I don't know Barbara Edmonds. I must get her on the show, actually. I might after November 7. Who knows? But I do realise her background, her corporate finance background. That's fine. As Winston said, Chloe ran an ice cream shop and it went broke in 5 weeks. That's Winston's words, not mine. Anyhow, I want to talk about some of your policies that you've come out with, because after coming out with nothing for months and months and months, to your credit, you've come out with some ag policy. You're not pricing emissions. We've talked about that. The capital gains tax, there was a lot of confusion, some of it caused by you, if you don't mind me saying on what was exempt and what was not from capital gains. But your capital gains tax, but effectively you're telling me all farms, no matter the ownership structure, are exempt.
20: That's right. You know, and I absolutely accept my part in causing that confusion. And, you know, it was, you know, when you're up on those debates and I haven't done that sort of thing before in my political life. So it's quite daunting when you get up there. And then when I was asked about corporate farms, I thought, oh, heck, now I'm sure they are exempt, but I had to think about it for a wee minute. And it took a wee while for the cogs to start turning properly. So, yes, all farms.
5: But, Joe, if you're going to be running the country, you're going to have to be sharper than that.
20: Well, all farms are exempt, Jamie. All orchards are exempt. All runoffs are exempt because they are part of a farm. Staff accommodation on farms or on orchard blocks, it's all exempt.
5: What about the big corporates? And I'm looking at the likes, and this is just off the top of my head, Dairy Holdings, Craigmore Sustainables, Southern Pastures, Graham Murray's Lot, Trinity, that's Peter McBride's outfit, the Armour Group in its own right, Fortuna Group, you know, and we've already talked about the Fortuna Group today. Those are big, big operations, so they're exempt from a capital gains tax as well.
20: All farms are exempt, Jamie.
5: Good. Well, we've cleared that one up and I've got it on record. There we go. Now, I want to give you a bit of a pat on the back, because something that's a bandwagon that I've been on for ages is dams. That's why I like Shane Jones. He wants to dig it up and dam it up. And I think the one thing we can do in this country to improve our lot is to create better water storage. We've got lots of water. Most of it flows out to sea. We need it, and we'll need it in summers like we're heading into, to irrigate and grow food. And to that end, you've come out with a new water storage policy.
20: Yeah, well, we know that water security is going to be, you know, it is and is going to be even more so in the future, a real, challenge. It's one of our key infrastructure challenges. So, you know, having access, reliable access, I should say, to water is essential for, you know, for our farms and for our regional economies and for our communities. And so our policy is simply that we will coordinate water investment through the National Infrastructure Planning and work alongside the Infrastructure Commission so that water security and water storage are actually reflected in the National Infrastructure Plan. Because, you know, I think what happens now is there is, you know, funding available through the likes of Kanoa and perhaps MPI. When people want to look or groups want to look at some sort of water storage, they kind of come to government. But what we're wanting is for a proactive approach where Kanoa and MB and MPI will actually have to proactively look for opportunities for water storage that will help give communities resiliency.
5: Okay, let's just finish on your share milking agreement or contract milking agreement under the Share Milkers Act or whatever it is. I didn't even realise there was an act. Is there an act for share milkers?
20: Yeah, the original act was came about, and I think it was in the 1930s, maybe 1937. And as you know, and your listeners will know, is that share milking has taken a few different turns compared to what it was. It's not just that 50-50 anymore. You've got lower order share milkers, you've got contract milkers. And so contract milkers tend to fall outside of that agreement. So there's not the same protections for them as there is your 50-50 share milkers. And so, you know, the industry has been asking for this and we've listened and we've decided to act on that, and we will do a review of the Share Milking Agreements Act when we form government.
5: Is the cross, well, when and if, is the cross-party support for this? It would seem it would be something that, for instance, a farmer-friendly centre-right would support.
20: Well, you would think so, but they haven't come out with it as a policy or indicated they have any interest in reviewing this act. So I'm aware that, for example, Federated Farmers have been pushing for it. No other party seems to have been listening or interested in that. And we think it's something that's really important because we think contract milkers and actually farm owners themselves as well also need proper protections.
5: Agreed. Hey, the love-ins, the sleepovers, as I call them, with Federated Farmers have certainly paid off. They're sort of cheerleaders for you now.
20: Look, I think working
5: Aaron, all that'll get Aaron excited.
20: I think, you know, building those relationships that as we have done over the last few years has been really beneficial for both of us, really. And, you know, people probably get sick of me harping on, you know, that I want to have good relationships, and that's really important. But it actually is showing everyone now that it is very, very important, because you never know who's going to form a government, so you should try and have really good relationships right across the spectrum.
5: You never know who's going to be Minister of Finance either. I need to take a breath. I need to relax. See you later, Joe.
20: Sorry, Jamie.
5: Bye-bye.
20: See you.
5: Thank you, Joe. Rightio, some of your feedback coming in. It's all very well for Joe to say there's no capital gains tax on farms, but who the hell would ever trust Chippy? Big night tonight. One News poll at 6 o'clock and then the leaders' debate at 7. We'll have Lux and Christopher Luxon on the show tomorrow. Look, I'm sticking with my theory, and I worry about it. I worry about it for farmers, but if opportunity get past 5%, I think we will see a change of government. Let's see what happens tonight in the poll. Catch you tomorrow from South Canterbury.
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23: In this update, $265 million private financing has been agreed in principle for Queenstown's proposed gondola. Rosie Leishman reports.
24: The Queenstown cable car will link the tourist town with Frankton, Queenstown Airport and Ladies Mile. It's backed by Southern Infrastructure Limited and lending's coming from Private Capital Group, an improved fund manager through the Active Investor Plus visa. Infrastructure Minister Chris Bishop says securing financing of this scale is significant.
23: Labor's leader says National won't get its promise to cut overseas aid to boost Pharmac's budget over the line. The party's promised to cut 10% of the foreign aid budget and put the savings into new medicines. It would also ask the Ministry of Foreign Affairs and Trade to make cuts, despite shielding it this term. Hipkin says if the coalition's re-elected, things won't change.
28: Winston Peters is never going to let them cut foreign aid.
23: NZ First Winston Peters this morning called the policy a desperate and dangerous idea at a time of high global uncertainty. A 33-year-old Auckland woman has been charged with attempted murder and has a bedside hearing today after three people were injured in Glendean. Emergency services were called late on Sunday night after neighbours rushed to help. Kate Rickard has more.
29: Police say two people had injuries consistent with knife wounds. One person is in a critical condition after surgery, another is serious but stable, and a third with moderate injuries is recovering at home. Police say all three know each other and they're not looking for anyone else.
23: More schools are worried children aren't properly cared for as cost of living pressures grow. Data shows schools lodged more than 12,000 reports with Oranga Tamariki last year. That's up 9,000 from 2020. They surged 53% in Canterbury. Canterbury Primary Principals Association President Lisa Dillon-Roberts says most flag care and neglect issues.
30: If a child makes a disclosure where they may have witnessed something that's violent or inappropriate for their age, if we believe that they are not safe in their home for whatever reason.
23: That's news.
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4: WeatherWatch 24/7 at the Marine Forecast for sea area FOVO, northerly 15 knots, but northwest 25 knots west of Slope Point with a southwest swell of 2 metres. And Met Service Forecast for Southland for the rest of Tuesday, fine with high cloud, gusty northwesterlies and dropping down to a low of 9 degrees tonight. Tomorrow, partly cloudy with the chance of a shower, northerlies turning southeasterly in the afternoon. Tomorrow's high 17,